0: 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Have a blast.
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2: 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Woolleye Bowling Club, Frank Swabby. 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Grumpy's Rock Cafe, NDIS Mondays. 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
5: Sunny conditions forecast for today, staying sunny for tomorrow. Going to be mostly sunny on Saturday and partly cloudy conditions forecast for Sunday.
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It's 103.1, Love and Life. Morning, Andrew, on the radio. Pinch and a punch for the first day of the month. Nice to see you. Got some great music coming up for you, including some great Aussie stuff. It is Oztober round here at Love and Life. Let's get one from the great Aussie pub jukebox. Thanks to station sponsor Roach's Family Hotel. Is the hoodoo gurus at Love and Life.

0: round of applause. See you next time, apparently. All right.
1: 103.1, Love and Life. Got locals. Glenn McClymont, Sam Morrow, that is their song, Lilydale. Love playing the local music here at Love and Life. It is Oztober. Yeah, we're rolling out some great Australian music for you across the month of October. Got Powderfinger lined up. We'll play their classic These Days right after this sponsorship break here at 103.1 Love and Life.
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1: 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All thanks to station sponsor, Roach's Family Hotel. It's Oztober here. Yeah, we're rolling out all the great Aussie music October. Yeah, we're not doing that. We're just focusing on the great Aussie music that is around, and we're going to play a whole heap of that stuff you haven't heard for a while as well. Going to get that out as well as we keep going through the month here at Love and Life.
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8: 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I'm Laurie Lawrence. 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
1: 103.1 Love and Life. Don't forget the Country Lunch Pack on the way at midday. It's Taste Right There from Kane Brown. News as well at 11. And then Better Music Variety continues with the Rock Melons Rack.

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1: A major upgrade is on the way for Grafton's Aruma Community Mental Health Facility, with more than $700,000 in funding announced. The refurbishment will include new lighting, flooring and ceilings, upgraded air conditioning and improved patient areas. Work's expected to get underway in mid-2027. Clarence Valley Council has also picked up national engineering recognition. The Clarence Regional Aquatic Centre was named an outstanding nominee at the 2026 Engineers Australia Excellence Awards, while the Bluff Bridge and Rushforth Road Reservoir projects were also finalists. Clarence Valley residents are also being encouraged to take part in the Black Dog Institute's One Foot Forward campaign this month. The fundraiser encourages people to walk, run or move during October to raise money for mental health research and support programs. Our local pickleball players hit the court tonight with competition starting from 6 o'clock at the PCYC Grafton. That's some of what's making local news and sport today for Thursday, October 1st.
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7: Sunny conditions forecast for today. Staying sunny for tomorrow. Going to be mostly sunny on Saturday and partly cloudy conditions forecast for Sunday.
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0: 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It is the Smarmies and On Time. 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

0: 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It's Oztober, thanks to station sponsor Roach's Family Hotels. 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Everyone's got a favourite Australian song. 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

Yeah, don't mind getting a bit rowdy on the radio. It's 103.1 Love and Life. Better music, more of it with the news. It's coming up for you at midday. And then we'll get stuck into the country lunch back here at Love and Life.

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1: More than $700,000 is being invested in upgrades to Grafton's Arima Community Mental Health Facility. The funding is part of the New South Wales Government's $12 million Regional Health Minor Works Program, supporting upgrades across rural and regional New South Wales. The Grafton project will include new flooring, ceilings and lighting, upgraded air conditioning and ICT equipment, along with improvements to patient interview and waiting areas. Regional Health Minister Ryan Park says the program is aimed at improving facilities for patients and health workers.
2: The Regional Health Minor Works program will enable local health districts to upgrade essential infrastructure, improve staff and, of course, patient amenities, and deliver works that support better health service delivery.
1: Work on the Arima Community Mental Health Facility is expected to begin mid-2027. Clarence Valley Council has received national engineering recognition, with three major local projects acknowledged at the 2026 Engineers Australia Excellence Awards. The Clarence Regional Aquatic Centre was named an outstanding nominee in the Project of the Year category, while the Bluff Bridge Replacement and Rushforth Road Water Treatment Plant Reservoir Upgrade were also named finalists. Acting General Manager Adam Cameron says the recognition reflects the long-term benefits of the projects for the Clarence Valley.
3: These three important projects continue to make, you know, a real significant difference to the community. They each demonstrate how quality infrastructure can make a lasting difference to our community, and Council is so pleased and proud to have delivered these projects. Being recognised at the Engineers Australia Excellence Awards is a wonderful acknowledgement of the planning, expertise and collaboration that went into bringing each of these projects to life. And it's really a great reflection on those staff that were involved in those projects as well.
1: Clarence Valley residents are being encouraged to get moving this October as part of the Black Dog Institute's One Foot Forward campaign. The month-long fundraiser encourages people to walk, run or move while raising money for mental health research and support programs. Campaign manager Tamara Atkins says the warmer weather provides a good opportunity to get active for both physical and mental well-being.
4: Locals are at the heart of this campaign and everything that we do, with one in five people experiencing a mental illness every year. You could be experiencing it yourself. It could be a family member, a friend, a co-worker, your neighbour, your teammate. 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And I'd encourage you to find out more and register for free today at onefootforward.org.au.
1: The campaign runs throughout October.
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1: Grafton Pickleball Club will hold another round of its Champion of the Court League tonight at the PCYC here in Grafton. Players of all standards are invited to compete, with registrations from 5:30, the first games getting underway from 6 o'clock. The competition is open to both regular players and newcomers. Champion of the Court gets underway from 6 tonight at the PCYC Grafton. And that's the latest in Loving Life, local news and sport. The weather details are next.
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7: 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Grumpy's Rock Cafe, NDIS Mondays. Titan Timber Nambucca, Glenn Price. 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
9: Sunny conditions forecast for today, staying sunny for tomorrow. Going to be mostly sunny on Saturday and partly cloudy conditions forecast for Sunday.
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It's Oztober, thanks to station sponsor Roach's Family Hotel. We love playing the Aussie country as well. The Wolf Brothers and Lee Kernaghan country is coming to town. Hang out because rumour has it, Lee Kernaghan out with a new song in a couple of weeks. Going to be big when Lee drops new music. Looking forward to that one. Speaking of new music, let's play an artist out of Moree right now. Her second single, it's Rach Louise, and this is called Gone Too Soon.

0: 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Everyone's super excited because Eric is coming to Australia announcing shows. Going to be a big tour. Tickets go on sale today for that one. Go to Eric's website. It's got all the details. Play one of his big hits, probably his biggest song from a couple of years back, the Springsteen song. We'll play that here at Love and Life.
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0: 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Locals, Brooke and Adam, the Souls on Show here at Love and Life, Oztober. 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Going to be getting out all the Australian anthems on the radio. Turn it up, because everyone's got a favourite Australian song, whether it's AC/DC, Midnight Oil. There's just so many. Ice House. Love Ice House. Man of Colours. I wore that cassette out when that came out. Going to get them all on the radio for you this weekend as well. 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So make sure you crank it up all this weekend. Crank it up all the time. It's 103.1 Love and Life, celebrating Australian music.
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1: More than $700,000 will be spent upgrading Grafton's Aruma Community Mental Health Facility. The refurbishment will deliver improved patient areas, new air conditioning, updated ICT equipment and general building improvements. The project is part of the wider regional health infrastructure program and is expected to begin in mid-2027. Three Clarence Valley projects have also been recognised at the Engineers Australia Excellence Awards. The Clarence Regional Aquatic Centre received outstanding nominee status, while the Bluff Bridge Replacement and Rushforth Road Water Treatment Plant Reservoir Upgrade were named finalists. Residents across the Clarence Valley are being encouraged to get active this month for the One Foot Forward campaign supporting the Black Dog Institute. Adding local sport, Grafton Pickleball Club is holding its Champion of the Court League tonight with games from 6 o'clock at the PCYC. That's some of what's making local news and sport today for Thursday, October the 1st.
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8: Sunny conditions forecast for today. Staying sunny for tomorrow. Going to be mostly sunny on Saturday and partly cloudy conditions forecast for Sunday.
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103.1, Love and Life, straight out of the Aussie Pub Jukebox. Doesn't get any bigger than that one. Hunters and Collectors, throw your arms around me. It's all part of Oztober, thanks to station sponsor Roach's Family Hotels. More Australian music coming up for you as we celebrate Oztober. The Two Jameses from the 90s. Right now, here's Pink and Raise Your Glass of 103.1, Love and Life.

0: 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Barnsley on the way. Wouldn't be Oztober if we didn't play Barnsley. Also, Brittany, or part of the better music variety, because we play all sorts of music here at Love and Life.
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0: 103.1 Love and Life. Hi, Amy. That's Amy Shark. All part of Oztober, thanks to station sponsor Roach's Family Hotel here at Love and Life. Ryan's got more Australian music coming up for you after two. I'm going to drop some Divinyls, because the Divinyls are the talk of the country at the moment. If you haven't seen the Australian story from Monday night, go to the ABC iView and watch it. Absolutely phenomenal. Two-part series on Chrissy Amphlett and the Divinyls. Chrissy's actually got some new music coming out, because she recorded a couple of songs in 1997, Knowing You About, with Tim Finn, and they're actually finally going to get released. So everyone is hanging out to hear the new music from Chrissy Amphlett. And the second part coming up on Monday on the ABC, which I'm looking forward to. Go back and play Pleasure and Pain, which, according to the ABC Australian story, was directed straight at the American market. It was made and produced, so you get some airplay in America. I love it. It's one of my favourite songs. We'll play it the next 10 minutes here at Love and Life.
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1: Health, infrastructure and community sport lead local news this hour, with more than $700,000 being committed to upgrades at Grafton's Aruma Community Mental Health Facility. The project will include new flooring, lighting and air conditioning, along with improvements to patient spaces, with work due to begin mid-2027. The Clarence Valley has also received national engineering recognition, with three council projects acknowledged at the 2026 Engineers Australia Excellence Awards. The Clarence Regional Aquatic Centre was named an outstanding nominee, with the Bluff Bridge and Rushforth Road Reservoir projects also reaching a finalist status. The Black Dog Institute's One Foot Forward campaign is also underway this month, encouraging locals to get moving for mental health research. And tonight, Grafton Pickleball Club hosts its Champion of the Court League from 6 o'clock at the PCYC in Powell Street. That's some of what's making local news and sport today for Thursday, October the 1st.
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6: Fog and sunny tomorrow, heading for a top of 29 degrees across your Friday. Your weekend looking pretty foggy and sunny as well. Tops of 28 degrees across your Saturday, 29 Sunday. Rain about for Monday, and tops of 27 degrees.
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Tina Arena. Wasn't it good? This is Loving Life 103.1. Hello, Ryan, with you this morning. We got some great music still to come. It is the better music guarantee right across your workday. Let's continue right now with the script.

0: It's Physical, Olivia Newton-John. Loving life. This is 103.1. It is Oztober, thanks to station sponsor Roach's Family Hotel, with live music tomorrow night for the front bar Fridays, and Chev Wilson performing live. We got some great music still to come as we continue the Better Music Guarantee right across the workday.
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1: More than $700,000 is being invested in upgrades to Grafton's Aruma Community Mental Health Facility. The funding is part of the New South Wales Government's $12 million Regional Health Minor Works Program, supporting upgrades across rural and regional New South Wales. The Grafton project will include new flooring, ceilings and lighting, upgraded air conditioning and ICT equipment, along with improvements to patient interview and waiting areas. Regional Health Minister Ryan Park says the program is aimed at improving facilities for patients and health workers.
2: The Regional Health Minor Works program will enable local health districts to upgrade essential infrastructure, improve staff and, of course, patient amenities, and deliver works that support better health service delivery.
1: Work on the Aruma Community Mental Health Facility is expected to begin mid-2027. Clarence Valley Council has received national engineering recognition, with three major local projects acknowledged at the 2026 Engineers Australia Excellence Awards. The Clarence Regional Aquatic Centre was named an outstanding nominee in the Project of the Year category, while the Bluff Bridge Replacement and Rushforth Road Water Treatment Plant Reservoir Upgrade were also named finalists. Acting General Manager Adam Cameron says the recognition reflects the long-term benefits of the projects for the Clarence Valley.
3: These three important projects continue to make, you know, a real significant difference to the community. They each demonstrate how quality infrastructure can make a lasting difference to our community, and Council is so pleased and proud to have delivered these projects. Being recognised at the Engineers Australia Excellence Awards is a wonderful acknowledgement of the planning, expertise and collaboration that went into bringing each of these projects to life, and it's really a great reflection on those staff that were involved in those projects as well.
1: Clarence Valley residents are being encouraged to get moving this October as part of the Black Dog Institute's One Foot Forward campaign. The month-long fundraiser encourages people to walk, run or move while raising money for mental health research and support programs. Campaign manager Tamara Atkins says the warmer weather provides a good opportunity to get active for both physical and mental well-being.
4: Locals are at the heart of this campaign and everything that we do, with one in five people experiencing a mental illness every year. You could be experiencing it yourself. It could be a family member, a friend, a co-worker, your neighbour, your teammate. 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And I'd encourage you to find out more and register for free today at onefootforward.org.au.
1: The campaign runs throughout October.
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1: Grafton Pickleball Club will hold another round of its Champion of the Court League tonight at the PCYC here in Grafton. Players of all standards are invited to compete, with registrations from 5:30, the first games getting underway from 6 o'clock. The competition is open to both regular players and newcomers. Champion of the Court gets underway from 6 tonight at the PCYC Grafton. And that's the latest in Loving Life local news and sport. The weather details are next.
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3: Sunny tomorrow, heading for a top of 29 degrees across your Friday. Your weekend looking pretty foggy and sunny as well. Tops of 28 degrees across your Saturday, 29 Sunday. Rain about for Monday and tops of 27 degrees.
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Chumbawamba and Tub Thumping on Loving Life 103.1. It is Oztober. All thanks to station sponsor Roche's Family Hotel with live music tomorrow night from the Front Bar Fridays. And Chev Wilson will be performing live. Let's continue the music now. The McClymonts. This is Open Heart on Loving Life.

0: 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Going to continue right after this. 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

0: 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A great way to bond with your kids is by teaching them to swim. They learn a lifelong skill. You have loads of fun, and burning all that energy sure helps them sleep well.
1: Papa.
0: Fence the pool, shut the gate, or teach your kids to swim, it's great. 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I'm Laurie Lawrence, Kids Alive, do the five.
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1: More than $700,000 is being invested in upgrades to Grafton's Aruma Community Mental Health Facility. The work would include new flooring, ceilings and lighting, upgraded air conditioning and ICT equipment, as well as improvements to patient interview and waiting areas. The project has been funded through the New South Wales Government's $12 million Regional Health Minor Works Program, with work expected to begin in mid-2027. Meanwhile, three Clarence Valley infrastructure projects have received national engineering recognition. The Clarence Regional Aquatic Centre was named an outstanding nominee in the Project of the Year category at the Engineers Australia Excellence Awards. The Pluffer Bridge Replacement and Rushforth Road Water Treatment Plant Reservoir Upgrade were also named finalists. And in local sport, Grafton Pickleball Club's Champion of the Court League gets underway tonight from 6 o'clock at the PCYC Grafton. And that's some of what's making local news and sport today for Thursday, October the 1st.
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8: And sunny tomorrow, heading for a top of 29 degrees across your Friday. Your weekend looking pretty foggy and sunny as well. Tops of 28 degrees across your Saturday, 29 Sunday. Rain about for Monday and tops of 27 degrees.
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0: Janet Jackson and Together Again. 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Hello, Ryan with you this afternoon. It is Oztober, all thanks to station sponsor Roche's Family Hotel, with live music tomorrow night at the Front Bar. 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
1: A major upgrade is on the way for Grafton's Aruma Community Mental Health Facility, with more than $700,000 in funding announced. The refurbishment will include new lighting, flooring and ceilings, upgraded air conditioning and improved patient areas. Work's expected to get underway in mid-2027. Clarence Valley Council has also picked up national engineering recognition. The Clarence Regional Aquatic Centre was named an outstanding nominee at the 2026 Engineers Australia Excellence Awards, while the Bluff Bridge and Rushforth Road Reservoir projects were also finalists. Clarence Valley residents are also being encouraged to take part in the Black Dog Institute's One Foot Forward campaign this month. The fundraiser encourages people to walk, run or move during October to raise money for mental health research and support programs. Our local pickleball players hit the court tonight with competition starting from 6 o'clock at the PCYC Grafton. That's some of what's making local news and sport today for Thursday, October 1st.
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5: Fog and sunny tomorrow, heading for a top of 29 degrees across your Friday. Your weekend looking pretty foggy and sunny as well. Tops of 28 degrees across your Saturday, 29 Sunday. Rain about for Monday and tops of 27 degrees.
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0: Jesse and Carly Simon. 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

0: 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That's it for me. Thank you for joining me. Have yourself a good afternoon and I'll catch you tomorrow.
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1: A major upgrade is on the way for Grafton's Aruma Community Mental Health Facility, with more than $700,000 in funding announced. The refurbishment will include new lighting, flooring and ceilings, upgraded air conditioning and improved patient areas. Work's expected to get underway in mid-2027. Clarence Valley Council has also picked up national engineering recognition. The Clarence Regional Aquatic Centre was named an outstanding nominee at the 2026 Engineers Australia Excellence Awards, while the Bluff Bridge and Rushforth Road Reservoir projects were also finalists. Clarence Valley residents are also being encouraged to take part in the Black Dog Institute's One Foot Forward campaign this month. The fundraiser encourages people to walk, run or move during October to raise money for mental health research and support programs. Our local pickleball players hit the court tonight with competition starting from 6 o'clock at the PCYC Grafton. That's some of what's making local news and sport today for Thursday, October 1st.
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1: More than $700,000 is being invested in upgrades to Grafton's Aruma Community Mental Health Facility. The funding is part of the New South Wales Government's $12 million Regional Health Minor Works Program, supporting upgrades across rural and regional New South Wales. The Grafton project will include new flooring, ceilings and lighting, upgraded air conditioning and ICT equipment, along with improvements to patient interview and waiting areas. Regional Health Minister Ryan Park says the program is aimed at improving facilities for patients and health workers.
2: The Regional Health Minor Works program will enable local health districts to upgrade essential infrastructure, improve staff and, of course, patient amenities, and deliver works that support better health service delivery.
1: Work on the Aruma Community Mental Health Facility is expected to begin mid-2027. Clarence Valley Council has received national engineering recognition, with three major local projects acknowledged at the 2026 Engineers Australia Excellence Awards. The Clarence Regional Aquatic Centre was named an outstanding nominee in the Project of the Year category, while the Bluff Bridge Replacement and Rushforth Road Water Treatment Plant Reservoir Upgrade were also named finalists. Acting General Manager Adam Cameron says the recognition reflects the long-term benefits of the projects for the Clarence Valley.
3: These three important projects continue to make, you know, a real significant difference to the community. They each demonstrate how quality infrastructure can make a lasting difference to our community, and Council is so pleased and proud to have delivered these projects. Being recognised at the Engineers Australia Excellence Awards is a wonderful acknowledgement of the planning, expertise and collaboration that went into bringing each of these projects to life, and it's really a great reflection on those staff that were involved in those projects as well.
1: Clarence Valley residents are being encouraged to get moving this October as part of the Black Dog Institute's One Foot Forward campaign. The month-long fundraiser encourages people to walk, run or move while raising money for mental health research and support programs. Campaign manager Tamara Atkins says the warmer weather provides a good opportunity to get active for both physical and mental well-being.
4: Locals are at the heart of this campaign and everything that we do, with one in five people experiencing a mental illness every year. You could be experiencing it yourself. It could be a family member, a friend, a co-worker, your neighbour, your teammate. 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And I'd encourage you to find out more and register for free today at onefootforward.org.au.
1: The campaign runs throughout October.
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1: Grafton Pickleball Club will hold another round of its Champion of the Court League tonight at the PCYC here in Grafton. Players of all standards are invited to compete, with registrations from 5:30. The first game's getting underway from 6 o'clock. The competition is open to both regular players and newcomers. Champion of the Court gets underway from 6 tonight at the PCYC Grafton. And that's the latest in Loving Life, local news and sport. The weather details are next.
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7: This week we have talked about all sorts of things, and we've talked about soil and beetroot and annuals and perennials, fruit trees, and even just paying attention to what's becoming cheaper when we're out buying our fruit and veggies. And I suppose what I'm really trying to get to is this. What do we actually want from our gardens? For me, I would love to reconnect with the earth beneath my feet. I want to become more observant and a little more patient. And I want an excuse to use my hands and get them dirty and just switch off for a while from the world that just continues to race by. And I want my kids to see me do that. And yes, I want food. I love food. I want to walk outside and pick something for dinner. And I was one of those little girls who wanted to just walk around and pick flowers and berries and have a little basket. And I'm a grown-up and I'm making that happen. I wanted to watch something that I've planted eventually make its way onto the family table. But I think I'm realizing that the garden gives me something long before the actual harvest does. And maybe that's worth thinking about too, when we're deciding what sort of garden we actually want, because it's very, very easy to get enthusiastic in spring. You walk into a nursery, everything's green and beautiful, and there are seedlings of all sorts everywhere. And suddenly you're standing at the checkout with 17 different vegetables, 3 fruit trees, and absolutely no idea where you're going to put any of them. I've done it. I actually still do it. And then you get home and realize you've essentially just bought yourself a rather large list of jobs. So perhaps there's another way to think about it. What does your actual family eat? If the kids love strawberries, maybe that's worth finding a sunny pot for. If you use spring onions 3 times a week, you're really going to need to grow those. If nobody in the house will touch kale, I'm not sure why you need to dedicate half a backyard to it simply because you're told it's good for us. It's a superfood. I actually love it. It's a cute plant, but I don't need 10. And then think a little further ahead again. Is there something you'd like to plant once and keep for years? And that's why we've talked about fruit trees and perennial herbs this week. They're not necessarily going to give us dinner tomorrow, but perhaps that's part of the appeal. Gardening makes us wait. You plant something, you water it, you care for it, you check it far too often. You become ridiculously excited about that first tiny shoot, and eventually, hopefully, you get something to eat. Sometimes you don't. Many plants just die. I've certainly planted things with great confidence only to have them just completely ignore my plans and do their own thing. That is gardening too. It is a constant experiment and excitement. sometimes a sadness. So if you've never grown food before, don't look at somebody else's enormous vegetable garden and think that's where I need to begin. No, start with dinner. That's one thing that you think about when you're regularly buying something. What is it that you can take off your shopping list and grow at home? One pot of lettuce counts. A few herbs outside the kitchen window does count. One tomato plant counts. And if you don't have somewhere to grow anything, you can still be a part of this. Maybe you learn what's coming into season and buy it while it's plentiful. Perhaps you swap with someone who does actually garden. Maybe you join a community garden or simply make friends with someone who grows way too many zucchinis. And then, of course, you talk to people. That's something I really want to keep coming back to throughout spring, is that if you see someone with a great garden, ask them what they're doing, if they've got excess, or if you can give them a hand. Most gardeners I've ever met are quite happy to tell you and don't mind having an extra pair of hands whilst they're advising or helping or having a chat. And you'll probably struggle to get away, to be honest. And if you're a part of a Clarence Valley Garden Club or a community garden swap or a produce swap, seed saving group or something similar that we have not mentioned yet, please get in touch with us. I would love to hear about it and I would love to share some local knowledge and get people connected and back together. Because gardening here isn't necessarily the same as gardening somewhere else. Someone who's been growing tomatoes in the Clarence Valley for 40 years probably knows a few things worth hearing. And after all the gardening talk, we need dinner. So tonight we're making one of my favourite for a busy family, a spring chicken and vegetable bake, a tray bake, sorry. Grab some chicken thighs or drumsticks and put them into a roasting dish. Then go and have a look at what you've actually got. Potatoes, chop them up, pumpkin, it goes in, carrots, onion, capsicum, whatever you need to use right now. Give everything a drizzle of oil, add our usual garlic, salt and pepper and whatever herbs you have. Onion's great in this too. Rosemary and thyme are beautiful herbs to use. Put it in the oven for around 200 degrees and let it roast until the chicken is completely cooked and those veggies are golden. And if you're using a quicker cooking veggie like zucchinis, sort of throw those in a little bit later so that they don't just disappear completely and go to mush. But that's dinner. It's pretty easy. One tray, very little fuss. And most importantly, vegetables that actually got eaten rather than slowly becoming compost in the bottom of the fridge. And, you know, some of mine do that. I try to avoid it, but, you know, we're only human. So this weekend, don't feel like you need to transform your entire backyard. Just have a wander around. Look at the space you've actually got. Think about what your family actually eats, but maybe also think about what you'd like your garden to give you besides food. Maybe plant something, maybe ask for cutting, maybe find a pot, maybe do absolutely nothing except start paying attention to what's growing around you. Because we're not trying to build the perfect garden in one spring. We're just building knowledge little bit by little bit, season by season, and perhaps we're slowly ourselves slowing down in that process. And if we end up with a few things growing outside that can help put dinner on the table as well, well, that's a pretty good place to start.
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0: 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It's Oztober, Aussie Anthems Weekend. 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
10: Well, I...

Greetings and salutations. I'm Pete, and welcome along to Pete's Prescription, 3 hours of soul, Motown blues, and always an hour of jazz and similar styles of music, basically from the 60s and the 70s, because we have our feature hour, which we do every week, which comes up between 8 and 9. I'll tell you a little bit about that in about half an hour or so. And, of course, the last hour of Pete's Prescription is always an hour of cool jazz, basically from the some of it's in the 50s was the start of cool jazz, right up until the 80s is the eras that we concentrate here on cool jazz on Pete's Prescription. And it's a pretty nice day down here in the Clarence Valley, so hope got the music that sort of suits the weather that we've had down here. Of course, the long weekend is coming up shortly, and the double demerits points kicks in from midnight tonight. So whatever you're doing out there, take care. Now, I always like to kick Pete's Prescription off with a good old Aussie track, and oh, this is a New Zealand lady, actually, but we call her an Aussie. She's lived here for about 50 years, Diana Lee, and the old Ray Charles trick. Hallelujah, I love him so.

Yeah, nice one from Dinah Lee. Hallelujah, I love him so. Now, a guy who was born on today's date in 1945 was American soul singer, keyboardist and songwriter Donny Hathaway. He had a couple of big hits in the early part of the 60s with Roberta Flack, Where Is the Love? And 1978, he got to number two on the Billboard single charts with The Closer I Get to You. Sadly, he passed away with personal health problems back in 1979. Went far too early, but gee, he was a great singer. This is Donny Hathaway and Jealous Guy.

Yeah, Donny Hathaway, Jealous Guy. Now, today's date in 1975, 38-year-old drummer with Booker T and the MGs, Al Jackson. He was shot and killed by a burglar at his home. And, yeah, it was a couple of weeks before that, his wife was charged with domestic violence when she threatened him with a gun, but that apparently that wasn't related. That some baddies come to the door and demanded money from Al Jackson. He didn't produce the goods, and so they shot him. What a great group Booker T and the MGs was. This was one of their bigger hits, Time Is Tight.

Yeah, an all-time classic there from Booker T and the MGs, featuring a drummer of the late Al Jackson, passed away on today's date in 1975. Now, a guy who was born in 1941 is Herb Fame. He was the one half of Peaches and Herbs in 1979. They had a US number one single called Reunited. This was a follow-up to it, got up to number 7 on the Billboard charts. Let's Fall in Love. This is Peaches and Herb.

Now, celebrating a birthday today is Barbara Parrett from American pop girl group The Toys. She was born in 1940, Barbara Parrett, and they had a song in 1965, sold 2 million records. I'm going to play the A-side and the B-side of it. They're both good tracks, beginning off with the A-side Lover's Concerto. This is The Toys.

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11: Disgusting.
9: You can't do this kind of thing. 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
11: Awful.
4: It was horrific.
12: The worst.
13: We may not live to see another day, my friend. This is the worst.
14: Yeah, so time of the week where we have a look at an Aussie track, basically from the 60s. That was a complete shocker. And tonight's is a bit horrific. It comes from a Adelaide DJ and TV personality, Ernie Sigley. It comes from the year of 1960. I don't know why he ever put this one out. Probably only sold half a dozen copies on the old W&G label. This is Ernie Sigley doing a song that was a big hit for Ricky Nelson. Never Be Anyone Else But You, our shocker for this week.

Yeah, there it was, our track for this evening, our Atrocity. We'll have another one of those next week. That came from Ernie Sidney Sigley. Now, word about our feature hour, which comes up between 8 and 9. It's all Aussie. We'll be having a look at the output of Australia's own Johnny O'Keefe. We'd like to celebrate his passing. He passed away, I think it was about the 6th of October. And we'll also have a look at the output of Cole Joy. He passed away 12 months ago in the middle of August, early August, I should say, 9th of August. So we'll be celebrating the lives of those two people with some great music they put out in basically from the 60s generally. Yeah, although Cole did do a lot of recording in the 70s and 80s, but we'll probably stick to the 60s. So that's all our feature hour, which comes up in a half hour or so here on Pete's Prescription. Now I've got a gospel track here for Heather. This comes from a lady by the name of Darlene Love. She was a member of some girl groups and also was associated with Elvis for quite a while, did a lot of touring with him. But she did a bit of gospel singing, and here's a bit of a gospel melody from Darlene Love.

Yeah, really moved along. That was Darlene Love and a gospel melody for you here. I hope you enjoyed that one. Listening to Peace Prescription here on Loving Life 103.1. We do this every Thursday between 7 and 10. Now I've got a track here for Pete up there at Noosa. I hope you're enjoying the sunshine up there, Pete. This is Al Jarrow and Living For You.

Yeah, nice stuff there from Al Jarro. Now I've got a track here. This next track here is for Jim. Yes, this is English group, the Tremolos, and I Want Candy.

There was. That was Brian Poole and the Tremolos, and I Want Candy. Now I've got a track here for Pat. This is Herb Alpert for you and Spanish Harlem.

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5: Now I've got a track for my studio assistant, that is Earth Angel. I'm playing this track because the guy who's doing the lead vocals on it would have celebrated a birthday 2 days ago if he was still with us, but he passed away in 2022. I'm talking of Jerry Lee Lewis, the Killer. And here he is from his last album that he put up when he teamed up with a lot of celebrities in the music world, Neil Young, Ringo Starr, people like that. And here he is, Jerry Lee Lewis and Neil Young, and a blues number, Bright Lights, Big City.

0: never would listen.
1: Yeah, good stuff. That was the last album he put out called Last Man Standing. He's not standing anymore, but he would have turned 91 if he was still with us. He passed away 4 years ago. The great Jerry Lee Lewis. Now, I've got a track here for Gwen. This is Cole Jewell, whose music we'll be featuring in quite a few, after 8 o'clock here on Peace Prescription. Here's the old Jim Reeves number, He'll Have to Go.

Yeah, nice one from the Golden Boy, Cold Joy. Now, this one is for PM. This comes from late Dolly Parton, along with guys she used to do a fair bit of work with earlier in her career, Porter Wagner. I still haven't been able to locate my copy of Jolene, but I know you like this one. This is Dolly and Porter and Just Someone I Used to Know.

Yeah, nice one there from the late Dolly Parton, the late Porter Wagoner. Now, I've got an interesting one here for Kay. This comes from Burl Ives. He's singing a song about Jindabyne. Jindabyne was a town in the Snowy Mountains region that got flooded, and the spiel at the time from the politicians was that the Snowy Mountain scheme went ahead and Jindabyne got flooded. Australians would never have to worry about energy anymore. They'd have sufficient, and it'd be at a cheap cost. Didn't work out that way, did it? But Burl Ives had a song about it, so this is Jindabyne.

Yeah, from the year of 1960, that was Burl Ives and Jindabyne. From the same era, this is Johnny Preston. This one is for Cheryl, Running Bear.

0: October has begun, and we're kicking it off with the great Aussie anthems, the songs everybody knows, everybody loves, and everybody sings along to. From the classics to the crowd favourites, it's Aussie music all weekend long. It's Oztober, Aussie Anthems Weekend. 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
1: Yeah, big weekend coming up, Australian music wise, with Oztober. Now I've got a track here for Ken and Tina, or Tina and Ken. This is Cassandra Wilson. She passed away about a month ago. Great jazz singer. Yeah, she's doing a song called Crazy. It's not the old Willie Nelson number, but a great one just the same. Sit back and enjoy.

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0: And I've got a fabulous lineup of artists in my new 62 Spectacular. There'll be Judy Stone, Frankie Davidson, the DeCrew Brothers, Vicky Sims, the fabulous Joy Boys, and myself, all on this one big show. Remember, it's pretty soon, so I'll see you there. Don't you forget now.

Yeah, welcome back to Pete's Prescription, the feature hour. We do a feature hour every week between 8 and 9. And tonight we've got all Aussie music, basically courtesy of two of the really pioneers of Australian rock and roll from the 50s and into, Johnny O'Keefe passed away in the 70s, so there were 50s, 60s, 70s, and Cold Joy did some stuff in the 80s, 90s. We began there with Johnny O'Keefe and Where the Action Is. That was a Johnny O'Keefe track that he put out in the year of 1966, and that was known for a TV program he was associated with on the Channel 10 network. It was followed by Wild One from his first charting record that he put out on an EP called Shaking at the Stadium. There's a couple of versions of that. One had the overdubbing with the crowd noise. That was the one I picked there tonight. And although the other one seems to be more popular, the one that was the studio version. And Johnny O'Keefe was in there. I thought, I Want You to Want Me. And we finished there with Cold Joy from 1961. Yes, sir, that's my baby. Yeah, we're looking at two of the Australian pioneers of rock and roll who were there at the very beginning, especially in Sydney, Johnny O'Keefe and Cold Joy. Johnny O'Keefe passed away on the 5th of October, 6th of October, back in 1978. Yeah, that's quite a long time ago. And, of course, Cold Joy passed away on the 5th of August back in 2025. So Cole has only been gone. Cole was aged 89. And John, if he was still with us, would be 81, can you believe? He'd be still rocking, though, wouldn't he? The late, great Johnny O'Keefe. Yeah, how good was he? So we'll be featuring a lot of their great material between now and 9 o'clock. Hope you can stick around. Right, let's get back into a bit of Cold Joy music, and this one here comes from the year of 1964-65. It was written by the Bee Gees. It was the first song that was recorded by anybody bar the Bee Gees. They'd been recording their own material, but this was Cold Joy and Underneath the Starlight of Love.

joy. Fabulous lineup of artists in my new 63 Spectacular. There'll be the dynamic Robbie G, sensational Judy Stone, there'll be the swinging Sandy Scott, there'll be Jerry J. Wilder, the Joy Boys, and myself, all on this one big show. There'll be something for the whole family, so whatever you do, don't miss this one, will you? She's the queen.

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He said, I turned 65 about 11 months ago.

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3: We're going to have a lesson in history. It's all about the birds and the bees, you know. I hope you got the answers, because away we go.

Yeah, you're listening to Peace Prescription, the feature hour, and the feature hour tonight is all Aussie. The tracks are mainly coming from Johnny O'Keefe and the Golden Boy of Australian rock and roll, as it was called, Cold Joy. Yeah, we've played four Cold Joy tracks there in a row. We begin with Cold Joy, and the first track that was recorded by anyone else but the Bee Gees, of course, written by the Bee Gees, 1965, Underneath the Starlight of Love, charted for Cold, did quite well. That was followed by Cold Joy and Judy Stone, because they were companions for many, many years, put out a couple of albums, actually. They did a thing there called The Coffee Song. Cold Joy did Old Dogs and Watermelon Wine, of course, Tom T. Hall track. Tom T. Hall recorded that in the early part of the 70s. And that was followed by Cold Joy, More and More. That was originally a Webb Pierce track. And that last one there, Girls and Boys, an album track by Cold Joy from 1962. Now, just a word about our feature hour next week here on Peace Prescription. We'll go back to the blues. It'll probably feature a guy called Elvin Bishop, not terribly well known to a lot of people, but he did tour out here to Australia. He was a member of Paul Butterfield's band in Chicago for many years and went out on his own and had a couple of entries into the top 40, but he put out some real cracking blues material, so we'll probably feature that next week here on Peace Prescription with people like Room Full of Blues, maybe a bit of T-Bone Walker, things along those lines. So that'll be next week's feature, some blues music here on Peace Prescription. Right, let's get back to the music. J.O.K. style, and here he is doing a couple of twisting tracks, beginning with Twisting Australia Way.

witness the 1964 Coal Joy Spectacular, starring in person Australia's top entertainer, Coal Joy, together with the fabulous Joy Boys, Swingin' Judy Stone, Dynamic Little Patty, the exciting DeCrew Brothers, and sensational Sandy Scott. It's an entirely new show and the greatest Coal Joy Spectacular ever. Don't miss it.

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Oh yeah, good bracket that was. We begin there with a couple of tracks by J.O.K. Twisting Theme, Twisting Australian Way, The Twist, and Twisting Up, followed by New Orleans. It was followed by two tracks from Cold Fraulein, and that last one there from 1960, got number three on the old TV Top 40, originally recorded by Cliff Richard, but that was the golden boy of Australian music at that time, Cold Joy, and his version of Living Doll. Listening to Peace Prescription here on Loving Life 103.1, the feature hour tonight. We're featuring the music of Cold Joy, who passed away a bit over 12 months ago, and Johnny O'Keefe, who passed away 6th of October back in 1978. It's a bit more J.O.K. and his version of a Al Hibbler song, Unchained Melody.

Yeah, we've had a few rarities in the program tonight, beginning with that bracket of three, Johnny O'Keefe and Unchained Melody, that came from the year of 1960, EP that Johnny O'Keefe put out called 6 o'clock Rock. To Love, and that last track there was Heaven Sent. That was back from 1966, I think. Heaven Sent, yep. Some great stuff we've been airing on the feature hour here on Pete's Prescription. And let's take it up to the top of the hour with a couple of big ones from Cold Joy. We've also been having a look at his music here tonight. And this one was a number one hit for him. His first one, Oh Yeah, Uh-huh.

great Errol Garner classic, Misty. And this one is especially for Evelyn.

Yeah, welcome back to Pete's Prescription, an hour of cool jazz, which we do every Thursday between 9 and 10. Basically from the 50s up until the 80s is the real era of cool jazz music. So we've got some good stuff that we're going to be rolling out tonight between now and 10 o'clock. Right, our theme tonight comes from Peggy Lee. How good was that? Peggy Lee, her version of Misty. Now on the program tonight we've got the jazz saxophone player Earl Bostic. Yes, he does a thing called Lover Come Back to Me. Harry Connick Jr., the New Orleans wonder boy, I suppose you could call him at the moment. He's kept the flag flying. He does his version of Hoagy Carmichael's Stardust. Antonio Carlos Jobim, a bit of Latin and jazz in there, fascinating rhythm. Henry Mancini from the cool era of Peter Gunn and Dreamsville. Modern jazz quartet in a sentimental mood. Joe Graves and the Diggers, they do their version of Witchcraft. It's very, very good. Tony Bennett teams up with Amy Winehouse, Body and Soul. Reuben Mitchell and Mass Quay Nada. And up towards the end of the program, a bit of Earl Palmer. One Mint Julep, followed by Chet Baker and Let's Get Lost. But let's kick this hour of cool jazz off for this Thursday evening with George Auld and All or Nothing at All here on Pete's Prescription.

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Oztober has begun, and we're kicking it off with the great Aussie anthems. 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From the classics to the crowd favourites, it's Aussie music all weekend long. It's Oztober, Aussie Anthems Weekend. 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
10: Hey there, welcome to 20 The Countdown Magazine. I'm your host, William Ryan III, and we've got a lot to get to on this week's show. Now, for a little overview, in case you're listening for the first time today, I'll take you behind some of the songs on the countdown this week with some stories from the artists themselves. I've also got some brand new music for you to check out and vote on as part of our future fan favorite segment a little later. And when it comes to the countdown, there's a whole lot of upward movement this week. Now, songs are climbing and making some serious progress, but we've also got a few songs taking a pretty steep drop. So who's moving up, who's falling fast, and which song is debuting today? That's the big question. Have I got your curiosity up yet? Well, let's get to this week's countdown.
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11: What's up, y'all? It's your boy, Bay Turner, and I would love to share a little bit about the heart behind my song, Somebody's Praying. Y'all, I wrote this song when I was at total war with myself. I was stuck in patterns that I couldn't break, and I couldn't outrun this almost dark night of the soul. And I got up one morning to write a song, and this simple image came to my mind. It was my mom on her hands and knees. The Lord was showing me that she was interceding for me. And I realized in the moment, I wasn't still standing because I was strong or capable enough or good enough. I was still standing because someone else kept praying when I stopped. So I wrote this song for the moment that you realize that you've been held up the whole time because of someone else's prayers. You were carried without ever earning it. You were loved without ever deserving it. So I want you to know, in those dark moments, somebody's always praying.
0: Number 20.
12: Should have been long gone now, yeah. Should damn be living.

0: prayer.
1: That is Bay Turner, and he's kicking off this weekend's countdown at number 20 with Somebody's Praying. Last weekend, we debuted a new one from the band For King and Country, who's out on their European leg of their tour this week. That's got to be a lot of fun for those guys. Here they are with that new one called What If I Told You?
2: Number 19.

0: On the night you're falling all to pieces, you can bring your lonely heart to Jesus. What if I told you that I believe it?
1: They're at number 19 this weekend. It is for King and Country with What If I Told You on 20 The Countdown magazine. We'll have a new song that's hitting our chart this week. I mean, are you as excited as I am about this? I've been talking about this artist lately because she and her husband Cody are expecting their very first baby this November. It's Leanna Crawford, and here she is to tell us about this new one called Thank God.
2: When I look back on my life, I can't help but thank God for all the times that he said no or not yet or I've got something better for you. Honestly, if it was up to me, my life would look a whole lot different. And even though I've experienced hard, messy, real human seasons, I can look back now and see that God was using all of it. So to you, if you've been in that season or you're in that season right now, know that God will not waste your pain. And I pray that one day you too can look back and say, thank God.

is a new song this weekend here on 20 The Countdown Magazine. It is from Leanna Crawford, and it is called Thank God. She's debuting at number 18, so that's a big deal. Now, you might remember Leanna Crawford last weekend in our artist news, because I just mentioned that she made her Grand Ole Opry debut, which is an iconic venue in Nashville, Tennessee, that many artists have at the top of their professional bucket list. So she got to do that, which was real exciting. Well, I love when you talk back to me, and in a good way, of course. It turns 20 The Countdown Magazine into something you listen to, into something we experience together. So that's just so much better. Alex sent me a message that really covers a lot of ground. He told us about a miracle in his own life. When he was born on October 31st, his parents were told by doctors that he had a 0% chance of survival. But as Alex put it, God had other plans, and here he is today. Alex also let us know his favorite song on the countdown is Somebody's Praying by Bay Turner, which we just got to hear that one kick off our countdown this week, just today. Alex also let us know his favorite song on the countdown is Somebody's Praying by Bay Turner, which we just got to hear that one kick off our countdown this week.

0: maybe your encouragement or the concerts that are happening there that week. 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
2: Hey, it's Michael from Cochran & Company, and our new song, What Grace Can Do, is for anyone who's ever felt the shame of past mistakes or current struggles. God is not waiting in anger to punish us for our wrongs. He's running after us to meet us right where we are, just like the prodigal son. He welcomes us with open arms. He throws a robe around our back and a ring on our finger. No condemnation, just love. That's what grace can do.
3: Number 16.

0: That is Cochran and Company making a 2-point jump up the chart with What Grace Can Do on 20 The Countdown magazine. You know, they have such a way of taking a big truth and putting it into words you can carry with you. That song, What Grace Can Do, is a reminder that grace just isn't something that we talk about at church. I mean, grace changes things. It meets us where we are. It takes what feels broken and gives us a reason to believe there is still more ahead. And maybe that's exactly what you need to hear right now at the top of our show today. But whatever you're carrying, whatever you wish you could maybe change about your story, just don't underestimate what grace can do. Maybe this song is speaking to you. You want to share your story with someone? 20thecountdown.com is the place to do that. And you never know, your story could be an encouragement that someone else needs to hear today. 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
1: Coming up.
0: Well, in just a few minutes, we are going to hear the story behind Revival. That is the new song from Jeremy Camp, and he's actually coming by to tell us about that song, so you don't want to miss that. And we still have 15 more to go, so if you're just jumping in, you haven't missed too much of our countdown this weekend. I'm sure your favorite song is still on the way if you haven't heard it already.
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6: Hey, what's up? This is Jeremy Camp. I'm going to share a little bit about my new song, Revival. I was actually scrolling through Instagram, and I saw all these people saying, Revival is happening now. There's sold-out stadiums everywhere. And although I know that revival happens, crowds could happen from that, but really, revival is, it starts with us. It starts with our heart, saying, God, I want to walk in purity. I want to walk in holiness and truly stepping out in that. So my encouragement, not that you can't have big crowds, and big crowds don't actually always equal revival. It begins with our heart. So check your heart and say, God, what do you want to do with me so I can walk in the fullness of who you are?

0: That is Forrest Frank at number 14 this weekend here on 20 The Countdown Magazine. That is a song just simply titled OK. You know, he actually has this really cool thing coming out. It's a special Jesus Generation Tour Edition vinyl. So if you got an old record player, this might be your thing to grab. Well, next is a song from Tasha Layton. And if you haven't seen the video on YouTube about this one called Meet Me in the Valley, you have to go check it out. Here she is with that song this week on 20 The Countdown Magazine.
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0: place. Number 13, it is from Tasha Layden, and it's making a one-point jump to land there. It's called Meet Me in the Valley here on 20 The Countdown Magazine. Well, because this show is broadcast literally around the world, we have the privilege of hearing voices from all over. This next one is from Michael in Australia. Let's hear what he had to say.
1: Hi, it's Michael from Wollongong, Australia. I love listening to 20 The Countdown each and every weekend. In fact, I listen on my motorbike as I'm riding around the streets of the Illawarra. It's just so uplifting and inspirational. Keep up the good work.
0: Wow, thanks, Michael. I love that picture, too, of you riding around on your motorbike, listening to the music, maybe singing along, too. You know, the people next to you are pulling up beside you going, what is he singing to? But that is a really cool picture. So thank you so much for taking the time to send that message in. And I'd love to hear your voice, too. Maybe you're in a part of the world. Maybe you're right here in the United States with me. 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I mean, you can literally go there and record your voice right on the website and send it to us. It's super easy if you haven't tried it yet. Michael just recorded that himself on his phone and he emailed it to us. So that's always an option too. However you choose to get in touch, just do it right now. Today's the perfect day to do it.
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0: Hardest news. Three things you need to know. Number one.
1: Well, by now, I'm sure that you have heard about the passing of Dolly Parton that broke just this last week. At the age of 80, she passed away, and I'm heartbroken about this, seriously. And while most of us know Dolly for her country music, she did have a really special connection to Christian music, too. Now, her history with the GMA Dove Awards goes back more than 35 years ago when she performed the song He's Alive on the Dove Awards stage. And that was back in 1990. And over the years, she has received multiple nominations and wins. She even was nominated for a Dove Award this year. Now, the Dove Awards shared a clip of Dolly performing He's Alive on their stage. And take a listen to this from back in 1990.

0: Don't you love that iconic voice there? She is going to be so missed. That was Dolly singing back in 1990 on the Dove Awards stage, He's Alive. Now, Dolly also worked with some of the biggest names in Christian music just recently, too. She joined for King and Country, for God Only Knows, and Zach Williams in the song There Was Jesus, which went on to win a Grammy. Now, her faith was such an important part of who she was, and you could hear that come through in so much of what she did. She really was one of a kind, and what a legacy she leaves behind.
1: Number two.
0: Well, Jamie McDonald has a new song out, and it has a pretty cool connection to The Chosen. That is the popular TV series based on the life of Jesus. Now, the song is called Roots, and it's inspired by the series and the idea of staying rooted in your faith when the storms come. And The Chosen actually featured the song during their global watch party this past weekend, with Jamie joining them as a special guest. Here's a little bit of that song.

0: Number three.
1: Well, if you love new movies, then you're going to love this new biblical film that's coming to theaters next month. And Michael W. Smith is helping bring it to the big screen. It's called Daniel and the Fiery Furnace, and he is serving as one of the executive producers for the film. Now, the movie is about Daniel in the courts of Babylon, and it eventually gets to the moment we all know so well, that fiery furnace. Daniel is told to worship the king's gods, but he refuses to compromise his faith, and, well, we all know the story, how it turns out. And the cast is pretty interesting, too. Mina Massoud, who you might recognize as Aladdin from Disney's live-action Aladdin, plays Daniel. And Elijah Alexander from The Chosen plays King Nebuchadnezzar. Now, it's always interesting to see how filmmakers bring these familiar biblical stories to life, and I'm curious to see what they do for this one. We'll have more information about Daniel and the Fiery Furnace up at our website at 20thecountdown.com.
0: You're up to date. That was three things you need to know. Now, back to the countdown with William Ryan III.
1: Well, after 23 weeks of being here on the countdown with this one, CeCe Winans has our longest running song this week with Worthy of It All. Here it is on 20.

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6: 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So if you just want to take a peek at that, you can do that as well. But coming up, we have six tracks moving toward the top. 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

0: Just your love. That was Toby Mac at number 10 this week on 20 The Countdown Magazine. And John Reddick, this guy is making a 3-point jump up the chart with this one. Here he is singing Holding On 20 The Countdown Magazine.
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1: This is Zach Williams, and this is the story behind my song, Wait For Me. I wrote this song during a time when I felt completely lost. I've been walking through life trying to figure out everything on my own, carrying things I should have laid down years ago. And the more I tried, the harder the road got. One day I finally looked up and prayed, God, I need some direction. And what struck me was realizing he had never left. He was just there patiently waiting for me to turn around. Every detour, every stumble, every mile, every time I walked in the wrong direction, he kept guiding me back. The song is a reminder that even when we take the long way home, God still waits for us. Number

0: Wanda in Maryland has been a part of our 20 family for more than 8 years and said at that point she had just moved and somehow the radio station found her. That's pretty cool. Now, it was the only Christian station that she could pick up, and she's grateful she did. She told us, "Christian music has become my favorite, like a friend who is always with me." And that's a pretty powerful description. You know, music that meets you wherever you are and reminds you that God is with you. You can't beat that. I want to thank you for listening for all these years and for making 20 a part of your Saturday. We'll be here next week too, and I hope you'll be listening. Now it is your turn. Just like Wanda did, reach out and tell us your story. 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
0: 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You'll get to hear which one got it. So stay with us.
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1: Number 7 from Chandler Moore here on 20 The Countdown Magazine. Well, this next guy has a full Spanish version of this next song out, so you got to go check that out wherever you listen to music. Here is Matt Maher with his latest called Gonna Be All Right.

0: after climbing three spots to land there at number six. We're celebrating Matt Maher this weekend. That is his song called Gonna Be All Right on 20 The Countdown magazine. Well, last weekend, I filled you in on a little story about my daughter, Bailey, moving her into her upstairs apartment that we found out like the day before that we were going to be doing when it was like 100 and something degrees here in Texas. We're not bitter about it, though. We're actually doing okay with that. But I wanted to tell you a quick little story about my son, Morgan, and his wife, Ari. You know, they just got married back in December, and I know they're young, but they knew. And they got married, and just a couple of months ago, they got to bring home a little puppy. So I guess you could say we have a grand dog right now, which has been so cool, because we didn't have any pets in the house as they were growing up. Now, I did when I was little, but my wife, Christy, I think she had a dog at some point, but it didn't go so well. So she's never really been like a dog person, but she has been falling in love with this little dog named Herman. He is I think it's called a something doodle. It's like a Burmadoodle, I think is what it's called. But anyway, like a mix between a couple of dogs there, and he's getting pretty big pretty fast. But we love to go down and take him for walks in our little downtown area here in Roanoke where we live and just play with him. I mean, he doesn't bark at all, which I think is very unique. And so she kind of likes that about the dog. But he's super cute, super playful. We've been having a blast. So any opportunity that we've had just to say, hey, we'll take the dog for you, we are jumping at it, which has been so cool to see Christy making that little comeback there, because she was a little nervous about having a dog around, but now she is all in. Just loves that little guy. She's even told me a couple times, I kind of miss Herman. Can we go see him? So, I mean, that is awesome. But I'm sure you have a cute little pet there maybe at your house. Maybe you got a picture that you want to share. I'm going to put some pictures of Herman up at our website and on social media for you to see. But of course, I would love to see a picture of your fur baby. So post a picture on social media, tag us in it, or you can send it in. You can email it to us there. All the ways to get in touch are at 20thecountdown.com. But I would love to see a pic of your family with your little furry family member, of course.
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0: Well, just to remind you that there are so many radio stations around the world that are airing this countdown that you're listening to right now. 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And it's coming mid-September. 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
9: Hi, I'm Dave Schreiber, Program Director for Arizona Hope in Prescott, Arizona. 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
11: What's up, guys? This is
12: We the Kingdom,
11: and this is the story behind our song, Rescue Me. Y'all, we just want to give you a melody to put to an age-old story of David and Goliath. Man, he had some crazy faith, and it's amazing what God can do when we have faith like that. And we just pray that this song would be a huge encouragement to you guys to know that whatever giants you're facing out there are not impossible, to fall to the ground in God's name. Number five.

0: It's number 5 here on 20 The Countdown Magazine. It's from We The Kingdom, called Rescue Me. All right, it is now time to announce the winning future fan favorite. I played new songs last week. One of them was from Chris Tomlin called Doesn't He? And the other one was from Elevation Rhythm and Josiah Queen called Amazing. Those are your two picks for the future fan favorite. Then we sent you over to vote for those songs at our website. And the one that had the most votes, I'm going to play for you right now. And I'm happy to report that after tallying up all the votes, Chris Tomlin got it. Here he is with Doesn't He on 20 The Countdown Magazine.
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that an awesome song. That is the winning future fan favorite pick for this week. It is from Chris Tomlin. It's called Doesn't He Deserve It All. I love that one. I am sure that one's going to be on our countdown very soon. I mean, without a question there, of course. But thanks for picking that one. We get to do it again now, though. I'm going to play a new song for you now and then another one after this, and I'm going to have you go vote on your favorite. The first one's from Tarian. It's a new one called You Remain.

That's the new one from Tarian called You Remain, the first pick for the future fan favorite. The next one's from Francesca Battistelli. This one is a new one called He Will.

0: That's a new one from Francesca Battistelli called He Will. The song that you got to hear before that one was from Tarian. It was called You Remain. Those are this week's picks for the future fan favorite.
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0: Well, he just hit our top five last week, but he's moving up a spot this time. Here is Micah Tyler with his latest call.

0: perfectly.
1: That's Micah Tyler, number four this time with Perfectly on 20 The Countdown magazine. You know what I love about 20 The Countdown? 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
1: 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I want to find out, because it could be Phil Wickham and Crowder again. It could be someone new like Josiah Queen, who was at number two last week. 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

0: now. That's number three here on 20 The Countdown Magazine, Ain't No Way, from Jamie McDonald. By the way, I had a little story about her in her artist news, so if you missed that, head to 20thecountdown.com to check it out. Next, it is our number two song here on The Countdown, and it is from a familiar artist, Josiah Queen. Here he is to tell us about Demons.
1: I wrote this song with a couple of close friends, and it really comes from a journey of battling depression, anxiety through different seasons of my life. The enemy has tried to attack my mind, but I've learned there is real power in the name of Jesus. When his name is spoken, darkness has to leave. This song is a declaration that fear doesn't win and lies don't get the final say. If you've been fighting battles in your mind too, I hope this song reminds you that there's hope and there's freedom.
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0: Josiah Queen with Demons, and number two on 20 The Countdown magazine. Well, you may not know about this cool thing we got going on, but it's our e-newsletter, and it's completely free. 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
0: For the third week in a row, this top spot belongs to Phil Wickham and Crowder. Here they are with It Really Is Amazing Grace.
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0: It really is Amazing Grace, the number one song in Christian music from Phil Wickham and Crowder, here on 20, the Countdown Magazine. Well, I'm William Ryan III. Thanks so much for hanging out with me this weekend and helping me count down these top 20 songs. It would be so boring if I was just doing this all of myself. So seriously, thanks for being here with me this weekend. And if you are not shy and you want to say hello, head over to our website, 20thecountdown.com. There's a Connect tab there where you can write in and let me know where you're listening from. And while you're there, be sure to vote on the future fan favorite. Those two new songs, they need your vote. All right, I think that wraps up this week's show. I can't wait to talk to you next week.
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0: Don't miss out on performing at ASA Clarence Valley this Wednesday night from 6 at Roach's Family Hotel. If you're a singer, songwriter or both, then register to play your original music in a friendly atmosphere. 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

0: Don't miss out on performing at ASA Clarence Valley this Wednesday night from 6 at Roach's Family Hotel. 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

0: big round of applause. 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All right.
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0: Oztober has begun, and we're kicking it off with the great Aussie anthems. The songs everybody knows, everybody loves, and everybody sings along to. From the classics to the crowd favourites, it's Aussie music all weekend long. It's Oztober, Aussie Anthems Weekend. 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

0: Oztober has gone Aussie. 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

0: October has begun, and we're kicking it off with the great Aussie anthems, the songs everybody knows, everybody loves, and everybody sings along to. 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
3: My son's behaviour was unbearable. 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I felt I was on an emotional roller coaster ride. I didn't know what to do. My emotions swung between anger and guilt. Now Al-Anon is helping me to understand the problem. I don't have to force solutions anymore.
4: If you believe you've been affected by somebody else's drinking, call Al-Anon Family Groups on 1300 Al-Anon. 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
1: Clarence Valley councillors have unanimously endorsed to ask the Minister for Local Government and the OLG to undertake an independent investigation into the governance, administration, operations and financial management of Clarence Valley Council since the 1st of January 2022. Deputy Mayor Gager's motion called for the investigation to identify any problems, recommend improvements and make the findings public where possible.
2: I'm grateful for my fellow councillors for unanimously supporting the motion today. This is an opportunity to clear the air, put council on a sure and stable footing, and allow the governing body to govern. It gives us a pathway for meaningful change that benefits both our community and our valued staff.
1: The New South Wales Police Force have one clear message for drivers taking to the roads this Labor Day long weekend. Focus on what you're doing when getting behind the wheel. Sergeant Nick Dixon from the Coffs Clarence Highway Patrol.
3: Slow down. Take plenty of breaks, drive to the conditions, because what we've got is a public holiday weekend on the back of the New South Wales school holidays and the end of the Queensland school holidays in a lot of cases. So we're going to be out in force, in numbers, targeting the contributing factors to fatal and serious crashes, specifically speeding, drink and drug driving, occupant restraints, helmets, and fatigue. These are our biggest killers on Clarence Valley roads and across the state of New South Wales. So we want to see people taking care, driving to the conditions, having plenty of breaks, and being considerate of the other motorists that are using the state's road network at the same time. So double demerits are in force until 11:59 p.m. on Monday night. So during this period, all safety offences, i.e. speeding, occupant restraints, helmet offences, will attract double demerits in addition to the normal penalties that apply.
1: Iluka is preparing for a big community weekend as its Mermaid Festival reaches its main celebrations. Tomorrow sees rowing and dragon boats on Iluka Bay from 8, followed by the Murdog Carnival at Iluka Golf Club from 10. A bush dance at Club Iluka starting at 6:30 tomorrow night, raising money for Gotcha for Life. On Sunday, the festival moves to Ken Leeson Oval from 8 o'clock when markets, a car and motorcycle show, live entertainment, the Mullet Toss and Mermaid Parade take place. Stuart Hayes from Iluka Wamba Rotary Club says the weekend brings locals together and welcomes visitors to Iluka.
4: We'll have roughly 100 stalls there, and it's just massive. Yeah, it really is. It's Mermaid Day, so and there's a mermaid parade, and what we're encouraging is for children and adults, of course, but particularly kids, to dress up to join the mermaid parade at 10:30, and obviously dressing up as a mermaid or an ocean theme.
1: A local family business is taking a leap of faith in the current economic climate after completing 4 weeks of major renovations at 10 Ping Grafton. Owner Peter Byrne says all will be revealed when the centre reopens from 10 o'clock tomorrow.
5: All the pin spotters have got replaced. We've gone down to 10 lanes now. The first four lanes are now laser tag arena. And then we've replaced all the gutters, all the bumpers. The bumpers are now automatic. So if kids want them and adults don't, they just come up and down with whoever they want them to do. We fitted new LED lighting in there. So we got our disco theme back. Because it was very lacking before and it was just too dark. Didn't look very good, so now we've got all that going. New scoring as well. Yes, that's another aspect of it as well. We got all new carpeting, all new counters, and the people that do our video games, they've invested heavily with us as well. So now we've got like a card system for like prizes and that sort of thing. So similar to like one of the other arcade companies.
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6: 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But there, we'll have a very full program. I think we've got 9 different divisions on this weekend, so should be a good night's racing. Gates open at 3 o'clock. We'll be kicking off with the national anthem about 4:45 and we'll be racing from 5 o'clock.
1: 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The weather details are next.
0: Oztober has begun and we're kicking it off with the great Aussie anthems. The songs everybody knows, everybody loves and everybody sings along to. From the classics to the crowd favourites, it's Aussie music all weekend long. It's Oztober, Aussie Anthems Weekend. 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
1: Bit of fog around this morning, otherwise a mostly fine and sunny day as we head for a top at 29. The UVI today very high, the fire danger rating moderate. Looking ahead for the all-important long weekend, 29 degrees and fine tomorrow, 30 on Sunday, 28 on Monday. Late showers Tuesday, 29. Possible showers Wednesday, 27. And Thursday, late showers and 25. Right now, sitting on 11 degrees at 5:06. That is the latest in Loving Life local news, sport and weather.

What an Aussie classic. The Easy Beats in Friday on my mind. And right across this long weekend, we've got those Aussie anthems to play for you. All thanks to our station sponsor in the Roaches Family Hotel. In the meantime, at 5:10, let's wake you up before you go.

and local across the Clarence Valley. It's Kickstart Your Day with Damo. 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

0: Friday morning. We demo for our station sponsors, Harvey Norman in Grafton and McLean, South Grafton Community Aged Care and Cafe 63. Open this morning and every day from 5:30 a.m. till 9 p.m. Great to have you company this morning as we get set for a long weekend. Lots of things happening across the Clarence Valley this long weekend. None more so than, of course, you slowing down on the roads and getting to your destination safely. As we heard from Nick Dixon from the Highway Patrol in our local news, he's encouraging us to do the right thing. Stop, revive, survive if you're travelling long distances, but also don't drink and drug drive. Make sure you wear a seatbelt. It's double demerit points right now, so our police are certainly out and about, and they don't have to necessarily be the Highway Patrol to pull you over. They can be any police vehicle. They can pull you over if you're doing the wrong thing, or maybe just a random drug or RBT test. You just never know where you might find them. You can't outrun them. They'll catch you if you're doing the wrong thing. 18 past 5 coming up this morning. We're going to be joined in the studio by Mayor Peter Johnston and Acting General Manager Adam Cameron. They'll both join us after 8:30 this morning for Council Corner after yesterday's extraordinary meeting yet again. But this time in Grafton, two items on the agenda. We heard that, of course, in the local news. We've got the headlines coming up for you shortly. Also this morning, Lee from Lee's Country, where our station sponsor, will join us to talk about what's happening at Hawthorne Park across the long weekend. And we'll also be catching up with Thomas Mayo, no stranger to the Clarence Valley, a great advocate for Indigenous. And he's coming to the Clarence Valley next week to help promote a movie and also a fundraiser at the Saraton Theatre, our station sponsor. So we'll catch up with him after 7:30 this morning. And there's a local from Elmara who's doing something a little bit crazy, but all for a good cause. Steve Kenstell will join us after 7.
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0: Well, the 113th Flower Show will be held at the Lawrence Hall on Saturday the 10th of October. That's next Saturday, by the way. Entries are accepted on the day for flowers, floral art, domestic industry, also needlework, produce and arts and crafts. Following the judging, the exhibits will be open to the

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Another gorgeous day on the way today, weather-wise, and a fine and sunny long weekend. 29 tomorrow, 30 on Sunday and 28 on Monday. Today it's up of 29 degrees. So right now, 10 degrees in Loving Life. And this is Earth, Wind and Fire.

It is Earth, Wind and Fire in September at 28 past 5. Latest in Loving Life local news headlines coming up. We have got a bit of Bondo Rock on the way for you. It was back in 1978 that Love Is in the Air was a worldwide hit for John Paul Young, or better known as JPY. It was written by legendary songwriters and partners Harry Vander and George Young. It reached number 3 in Australia, number 5 in Britain and number 7 in America, but it made a resurgence back in 1992 when it performed in Strictly Ballroom.

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1: Iluka is gearing up for one of its biggest weekends of the year as the Mermaid Festival reaches its main celebrations. Tomorrow features rowing and dragon boats, the Murdog Carnival and a bush dance raising money for Gotcha for Life before Sunday's markets, entertainment and mermaid parade. Clarence Valley councillors have unanimously supported a motion seeking an independent state government investigation into council's governance, administration, operations and financial management since January 2022. Police are reminding drivers heading away for the Labor Day long weekend to keep their attention on the road and avoid risky behaviour, with double demerit points now in place. A major makeover at Tenpin Grafton will be revealed when the centre reopens from 10 o'clock tomorrow. And in local sport, Hessian's Auto Parts Grafton Speedway launches into a new season at the Grafton Showgrounds tomorrow afternoon from 5 o'clock. That's some of what's making local news and sport today for Friday, the 2nd of October.
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1: 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Good morning.

Glenn Shorrock and the boys from the Little River Band, part of our Oztober Classics. Help is on its way, 22 to 6 with Damo this morning. You are kickstarting your Friday morning, all thanks to our wonderful station sponsoring Cafe 63. Open right now for brekkie and every day from 5.30 right through to 9 o'clock, along with South Grafton Community Aged Care and Harvey Norman in Grafton and McLean. Start of the long weekend, don't forget double demerit points, so please take it nice and easy on the roads if you are travelling away this weekend. If not, just crank up the radio to 103.1 for your Aussie Anthems weekend for our station sponsor, Roach's Family Hotel. 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

0: Mac and Char and Andy Pencow and Counting Clouds. There you go, Neil. I know you enjoyed that one. It's Oztober here at Lubbock Live, 103.1, 14 minutes away from our local news at 6 o'clock. Coming up after 8.30 this morning, we'll catch up with our newly elected Mayor, Peter Johnston, and also the Acting General Manager in Adam... I can't think of his last name. Anyway, he'll join. They'll both join us in the studio. I'm having one of those mornings, you know what I mean? Yeah, yeah, a senior moment, although... Not that senior. Adam Cameron, he'll be in the studio with us just after 8.30. For Council Corner this morning, councillors met yesterday for yet another extraordinary meeting. This time they were all on the same page, unanimously voting for an independent inquiry and basically to look at the goings-on inside Clarence Valley Council. We'll get more details about that from the Mayor and the Acting GM after 8.30 this morning. Also this morning we'll be catching up with a man who's, doing some burpees. No, not those. Burpees, some other kind of burpees, but all for a very good cause. He'll join us in the studio after 7 o'clock.
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0: Khan and Josh Cunningham together and Something Good at 9 minutes away from six here at Loving Life 103.1. You are kickstarting your day with Damo. Good morning to you.
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0: Well, the Jacaranda Embroidery Group have got their 2026 exhibition coming up. Embroidery has gone to our head. Saturday the 31st of October to Saturday the 7th of November from 9:30 till 4:30 at the Christchurch Cathedral in the hall, that is, in Duke Street. $4 entry, which is cash only, with all proceeds going to local charities. There'll also be a table there where you can buy some goodies as well. Embroidery has gone to our head. It's this year's Jacaranda Embroidery Group's 2026 exhibition. It's going to be a great one, and I know we love catching up with Corrie from the exhibition, who has been here the last couple of weeks, having a bit of a chat to us. Lots of preparation has gone into this, and you won't be disappointed, that is for sure. Embroidery has gone to our heads from the Jacaranda Embroidery Group at the Christchurch Cathedral Hall in Duke Street from 9:30 to 4:30 daily, Saturday the 31st of October to Saturday the 7th of November, and supported by us here at 103.1. If you belong to a not-for-profit organisation and you have an event coming up, we'd love to know about it. 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If you'd like us to broadcast live at your event, call us sooner rather than later because we're starting to fill up into the later end of the year, 66425097. The Loving Life Community Calendar, a free service from your community radio station. The Clarence Valley's Loving Life 103.1. Thanks to our station sponsor, the Bendigo Bank, the Better Big Bank in Skinner Street, South Grafton. 7 to 6 with Mondo Rock.

Hans Tovar here at Loving Life 103.1. Monday Rock back to 1981. And let's do another one from that year, shall we? All thanks to our station sponsor, Roach's Family Hotel, with Front Bar Friday on tonight. 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Here's

0: 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Loving Life Local News.
1: Clarence Valley councillors have unanimously endorsed to ask the Minister for Local Government and the OLG to undertake an independent investigation into the governance, administration, operations and financial management of Clarence Valley Council since the 1st of January 2022. Deputy Meg Aker's motion called for the investigation to identify any problems, recommend improvements and make the findings public where possible.
2: I'm grateful for my fellow councillors for unanimously supporting the motion today. This is an opportunity to clear the air, put council on a sure and stable footing, and allow the governing body to govern. It gives us a pathway for meaningful change that benefits both our community and our valued staff.
1: The New South Wales Police Force have one clear message for drivers taking to the roads this Labor Day long weekend. Focus on what you're doing when getting behind the wheel. Sergeant Nick Dixon from the Coffs Clarence Highway Patrol.
3: Slow down. Take plenty of breaks, drive to the conditions, because what we've got is a public holiday weekend on the back of the New South Wales school holidays and the end of the Queensland school holidays in a lot of cases. So we're going to be out in force, in numbers, targeting the contributing factors to fatal and serious crashes, specifically speeding, drink and drug driving, occupant restraints, helmets, and fatigue. These are our biggest killers on Clarence Valley roads and across the state of New South Wales. So we want to see people taking care, driving to the conditions, having plenty of breaks, and being considerate of the other motorists that are using the state's road network at the same time. So double demerits are in force until 11:59 p.m. on Monday night. So during this period, all safety offences, i.e. speeding, occupant restraints, helmet offences, will attract double demerits in addition to the normal penalties that apply.
1: Iluka is preparing for a big community weekend as its Mermaid Festival reaches its main celebrations. Tomorrow sees rowing and dragon boats on Iluka Bay from 8, followed by the Murdog Carnival at Iluka Golf Club from 10. A bush dance at Club Iluka starting at 6:30 tomorrow night, raising money for Gotcha for Life. On Sunday, the festival moves to Ken Leeson Oval from 8 o'clock when markets, a car and motorcycle show, live entertainment, the Mullet Toss and Mermaid Parade take place. Stuart Hayes from Iluka Wamba Rotary Club says the weekend brings locals together and welcomes visitors to Iluka.
4: We'll have roughly 100 stalls there, and it's just massive. Yeah, it really is. It's Mermaid Day, so and there's a mermaid parade, and what we're encouraging is for children and adults, of course, but particularly kids, to dress up to join the mermaid parade at 10:30, and obviously dressing up as a mermaid or an ocean theme.
1: A local family business is taking a leap of faith in the current economic climate after completing 4 weeks of major renovations at 10 Ping Grafton. Owner Peter Byrne says all will be revealed when the centre reopens from 10 o'clock tomorrow.
5: All the pin spotters have got replaced. We've gone down to 10 lanes now. The first four lanes are now laser tag arena. And then we've replaced all the gutters, all the bumpers. The bumpers are now automatic. So if kids want them and adults don't, they just come up and down with whoever they want them to do. We fitted new LED lighting in there. So we got our disco theme back. Because it was very lacking before and it was just too dark. Didn't look very good, so now we've got all that going. New scoring as well. Yes, that's another aspect of it as well. We got all new carpeting, all new counters, and the people that do our video games, they've invested heavily with us as well. So now we've got like a card system for like prizes and that sort of thing. So similar to like one of the other arcade companies.
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1: The sound of racing cars will return to the Grafton Showgrounds tomorrow for the opening night of Hessian's Auto Parts Grafton Speedway. 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
6: 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Well, Dan, we'll have a very full program. I think we've got 9 different divisions on this weekend, so should be a good night's racing. Gates open at 3 o'clock. We'll be kicking off with the national anthem about 4:45 and we'll be racing from 5 o'clock.
1: 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The weather details are next.
0: Oztober has begun and we're kicking it off with the great Aussie anthems. The songs everybody knows, everybody loves and everybody sings along to. From the classics to the crowd favourites, it's Aussie music all weekend long. It's Oztober. Aussie Anthems Weekend. 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
1: The Bureau says a mostly fine and sunny way to start your long weekend. 29 degrees and fine and sunny tomorrow. 30 and fine for Sunday. Monday, fine 28. Then in for some wet weather next week. 29 and late showers on Tuesday. Showers possible on Wednesday, 27 and late showers Thursday. It's up also of 25 degrees. Today, though, the UVI very high, the fire danger rating moderate as we chase a top of 29 degrees. Right now, sitting on 11 degrees at 6 past 6. That is the very latest in Loving Life for local news, sport and weather.

Friday morning. That is Kenny Loggins and Footloose. 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

0: Next, the Angels are no secrets, just one of many of the Aussie anthems you may hear across the weekend on our Aussie Anthem Music Weekend, starting from 6 o'clock tomorrow morning. Xavier will be on the radio. From 8 o'clock, we're broadcasting live out of Red Ride Park for their big motocross weekend. Then, of course, Andrew will keep you company from midday tomorrow, and then our Saturday jukebox from 4 o'clock with some great Aussie jukebox classics for you as well. And then on Sunday morning from 8 o'clock, we'll be broadcasting live from the Mermaid Festival in Iluka with more great Aussie anthems right throughout the course of the day. And then, of course, Homegrown with Pete Buckley on Sunday afternoon at 4 o'clock when Rob joins us in the studio. And, of course, Monday we're back with Kickstart Your Day. Chrissy will be in the studio and we'll have some more great Aussie anthems to wind down after a long weekend. So if you love your Aussie music, because we do here at 103.1, and you love your Aussie anthems, turn it up. 103.1 right across the weekend. You can do it on the internet, lovinglife.fm, or on your mobile device through the Community Radio Plus app. If there's a particular song you want to hear across the weekend as part of an Aussie anthem, then get in contact with us on our socials or give us a buzz this morning, 6642 1174. Our Aussie Anthem Weekend starts at 6 o'clock tomorrow morning, thanks to our station sponsor, in, of course, the Roaches Family Hotel, where it's Front Bar Fridays tonight with live music.
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0: Did you know that the Jacaranda Embroidery Group meet twice a month, the second and fourth Wednesday from 9:15 till 2:15 at the Joan Muir Community Hall in Turf Street? 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For more details, contact Ida on 0427 015 357. 0427 015 357. That's the Jacaranda Embroidery Group, supported by us here at 103.1. 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
1: A Grafton family business is preparing to welcome customers back tomorrow following 4 weeks of major renovations. 10 Pink Grafton reopens from 10 tomorrow morning, with owner Peter Burns preparing to unveil the changes. Clarence Valley Council will seek an independent investigation into its operations dating back to January 2022, after councillors unanimously supported Deputy Mayor Yeager's motion at yesterday's extraordinary meeting. Police are urging motorists to take care across the Labor Day long weekend, with officers targeting dangerous driving behaviour across the region. Double demerit points are now in place. The Iluka Mermaid Festival reaches its main weekend with 2 days of community activities, markets, entertainment and the popular Mermaid Parade on Sunday. And in local sport, racing returns to the Grafton Showgrounds tomorrow night for the opening round of the Hessians Auto Parts Grafton Speedway season. And that's some of what's making local news and sport today for Friday, October 2nd.
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1: And a very good Friday morning to you. The Bureau says fine and sunny today and right across the October long weekend, heading for a top today of 29 degrees. The UVI very high, the fine danger rating moderate. Right now sitting on 10.6 at 26 to 7. That is the very latest in Loving Life local news, sport and weather.
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Oztober has begun, and we're kicking it off with the great Aussie anthems, the songs everybody knows, everybody loves, and everybody sings along to. 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It's Oztober, Aussie Anthems Weekend. 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

0: 17 to 7, Loving Life 103.1. Our Aussie Anthems weekend is coming up, part of Oztober, of course, from 6 o'clock tomorrow morning right through till 6 o'clock on Monday afternoon. It's going to be a huge weekend. If there's a particular Aussie Anthem that you love listening to, then let us know on our socials and we'll try and squeeze it in for you. Of course, we've got two big live outside broadcasts across the weekend. Reds Ride Park, we're there tomorrow morning from 8 o'clock, and down at Iluka's Mermaid Festival at King Leeson Oval on Sunday from 8 a.m. Then, of course, from 4 o'clock on Sunday afternoon, it is our homegrown with Pete Buckley coming in and joining us in the studio on Sunday. So we've got a massive weekend here at your community radio station and a massive morning coming up after 8.30. It's our council corner. We'll welcome into the studio the acting general manager, Adam Cameron, along with Mayor Peter Johnston. It's interesting. I've gone back and had a bit of a listen to an interview I did with Brett Whitworth back in April this year. You may recall Brett Whitworth came to council and had a chat directly with councillors in regards to the number of complaints and the, I guess you could say, investigation that the OLG did. Not a formal investigation. They did interview quite a few of the councillors and some staff members and also members of the community. And we spoke to Brett back in April about all that. And basically, it wasn't a case of there's nothing to see here. It was a more of a case of, well, councillors need to sort this out. You're the governing body. Now, I have seen some letters that were sent to members of the community, and pretty much the OLG have said that they weren't going to investigate any further. However, yesterday at the extraordinary meeting, councillors unanimously voted in favour of asking the minister and the OLG to do exactly that, going back to 2022 and looking at pretty much everything to do with council. So I wonder what things it's going to find under the rocks of Clarence Valley Council. This could be a bit unsettling for some of the staff. However, I guess you could say the staff that are doing the right thing will have nothing to worry about. Those that may have been doing a few things on the side that, you know, not suggesting that anything is corrupt or anything like that, but, you know, some people may be doing some wrong things. They may get found out. Maybe they're a little bit nervous. At the end of the day, we have got some wonderful staff working at Clarence Valley Council, and this would be unsettling for them. So we have to be diligent in the way that things are done, and that was clearly spoken about yesterday at the extraordinary meeting. But I also got word overnight, there's another extraordinary meeting coming up on Tuesday. I mean, I know that Councillor Johnston, who's our new mayor, wants to break a few records, but really? Another extraordinary meeting coming up on Tuesday? I wonder what this one's about. The only good thing about that is the fact that it's going to be in Grafton, because the month of October is Grafton meetings. We'll find out after 8.30 when the Mayor and also the Acting GM joins us in the studio for Council Corner. But unless it's really, really, really, really urgent, yeah, do we need another one? I mean, is this actually costing us money? It's obviously costing council staff time. Are we paying overtime? Are we taking away staff from jobs that they should be done? Yeah, it's all these questions. We'll ask those after 8.30 this morning on Council Corner here at Loving Life 103.1.
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0: Yes, you can't beat that Aussie anthem. The great Slim Dusty. Oh, one more. That is, of course, Slim Dusty and Duncan. 9 minutes away from seven here at Loving Life 103.1. Oztobar, thanks to our station sponsor, Roach's Family Hotel.
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0: Well, coming up next Friday, the 9th of October, at our station sponsor, the Saraton Theatre, from 6 till 8 p.m. Gurugam, along with TAFE New South Wales, is presenting a documentary screening and fundraiser. The documentary is called Lousy Little Sixpence. Now, of course, the fundraiser is also raising money for young Janika, who is going through cancer at the moment. She's been a very active young girl who loves horses and footy and V8 supercars. She's currently with her family up in Brisbane, staying at the Ronald McDonald House. Of course, Helping Hands did a massive fundraiser for her and the family only last week. But there's another fundraiser coming up this coming Friday night, the 9th of October. Thomas Mayo is going to be a special guest at the screening, and we'll catch up with him after the news at 7:30 this morning to get more details. The Loving Life Community Calendar made possible by our station sponsor, the Bendigo Bank, the Better Big Bank in Skinner Street, South Grafton.
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1: Clarence Valley councillors have unanimously endorsed to ask the Minister for Local Government and the OLG to undertake an independent investigation into the governance, administration, operations and financial management of Clarence Valley Council since the 1st of January 2022. Deputy Meg Aker's motion called for the investigation to identify any problems, recommend improvements and make the findings public where possible.
2: I'm grateful for my fellow councillors for unanimously supporting the motion today. This is an opportunity to clear the air, put council on a sure and stable footing, and allow the governing body to govern. It gives us a pathway for meaningful change that benefits both our community and our valued staff.
1: The New South Wales Police Force have one clear message for drivers taking to the roads this Labor Day long weekend. Focus on what you're doing when getting behind the wheel. Sergeant Nick Dixon from the Coffs Clarence Highway Patrol.
3: Slow down. Take plenty of breaks, drive to the conditions, because what we've got is a public holiday weekend on the back of the New South Wales school holidays and the end of the Queensland school holidays in a lot of cases. So we're going to be out in force, in numbers, targeting the contributing factors to fatal and serious crashes, specifically speeding, drink and drug driving, occupant restraints, helmets, and fatigue. These are our biggest killers on Clarence Valley roads and across the state of New South Wales. So we want to see people taking care, driving to the conditions, having plenty of breaks, and being considerate of the other motorists that are using the state's road network at the same time. So double demerits are in force until 11:59 p.m. on Monday night. So during this period, all safety offences, i.e. speeding, occupant restraints, helmet offences, will attract double demerits in addition to the normal penalties that apply.
1: Iluka is preparing for a big community weekend as its Mermaid Festival reaches its main celebrations. Tomorrow sees rowing and dragon boats on Iluka Bay from 8, followed by the Murdog Carnival at Iluka Golf Club from 10. A bush dance at Club Iluka starting at 6:30 tomorrow night, raising money for Gotcha for Life. On Sunday, the festival moves to Ken Leeson Oval from 8 o'clock when markets, a car and motorcycle show, live entertainment, the Mullet Toss and Mermaid Parade take place. Stuart Hayes from Iluka Wamba Rotary Club says the weekend brings locals together and welcomes visitors to Iluka.
4: We'll have roughly 100 stalls there, and it's just massive. Yeah, it really is. It's Mermaid Day, so and there's a mermaid parade, and what we're encouraging is for children and adults, of course, but particularly kids, to dress up to join the mermaid parade at 10:30, and obviously dressing up as a mermaid or an ocean theme.
1: A local family business is taking a leap of faith in the current economic climate after completing 4 weeks of major renovations at 10 Ping Grafton. Owner Peter Byrne says all will be revealed when the centre reopens from 10 o'clock tomorrow.
5: All the pin spotters have got replaced. We've gone down to 10 lanes now. The first four lanes are now laser tag arena. And then we've replaced all the gutters, all the bumpers. The bumpers are now automatic. So if kids want them and adults don't, they just come up and down with whoever they want them to do. We fitted new LED lighting in there. So we got our disco theme back. Because it was very lacking before and it was just too dark. Didn't look very good, so now we've got all that going. New scoring as well. Yes, that's another aspect of it as well. We got all new carpeting, all new counters, and the people that do our video games, they've invested heavily with us as well. So now we've got like a card system for like prizes and that sort of thing. So similar to like one of the other arcade companies.
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6: 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But there we'll have a very full program. I think we've got 9 different divisions on this weekend, so should be a good night's racing. Gates open at 3 o'clock. We'll be kicking off with the national anthem about 4:45 and we'll be racing from 5 o'clock.
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1: And a very good Friday morning to you. The Bureau is telling us mostly fine and sunny today. Light winds becoming northeasterly at 15 to 25 kilometres per hour. The UVI today very high. The fire danger rating moderate. Looking ahead for the long weekend, at 29 and sunny tomorrow, 30 and fine for Sunday. Monday, fine 28. Late showers Tuesday, 29. Possible showers Wednesday, 27. And 25 degrees and late showers on Thursday. Today, heading for a top of 29 degrees. Right now, sitting on 12 at 7 past 7. That is the latest in Loving Life, local news, sport and weather.

0: from, of course, none other than the Hunters and Collectors, all part of our Oztober, thanks to our station sponsor in Roach's Family Hotel.
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0: Well, this morning we're talking about an extraordinary challenge for an incredibly important cause. At 76, Steve Cansdale is preparing to complete 750 burpees in just 1 hour at New South Wales Parliament House on Wednesday, October the 14th, raising money for motor neuron disease research. Now, Steve has lost 4 friends to MND, including one just 4 months ago, and he's hoping that the challenge will help draw attention and donations to research into treatment and ultimately a cure. Pleased to say Steve Cansdale joins me in the studio.
2: Good morning. Good morning, listeners.
0: Are you mad or are you just mad?
2: Well, Richie Williamson says I'm a lunatic, and he's probably right. And I'm finding I'm more of a lunatic all the time for continuing to do it because it's bloody hard.
0: It would be darn hard.
2: Training for it.
0: Yeah.
2: Really hard.
0: So why MND research?
2: Look, it's one of those diseases that is they don't know where, how it's caused, who gets it. It's only 10% genetic. It's 90% random. Now, they're connecting to sports people like Joe Arrow, Neil Denihue, and then recently, I'm trying to think of there was a rugby union player that's just recently been diagnosed with it. But it's random. It's right. It could be pesticides. It could be environment. We just don't know what it is, and there's no treatment. Once you get tapped on the shoulder, you have 2 to 3 years to live. It is a degenerative disease. You lose feeling in your hands, your feet, trouble swallowing, breathing, and eventually you die. And it's just all downhill. I know the first introduction to MND was about 30 years ago. A very good friend of mine in Dubbo, I went over and saw him and when he was on his last weeks of living, and he's a builder, and he said, I just started dropping the hammer. And I thought it might have just been RSA and just fatigue. I had a month off and it just got worse and worse and worse. And in the finish, he was just lying in bed, and he was, I suppose, in one way, lucky once he could still speak. Because the verbal is one of the, as you see with Joy Arrow and a friend of mine who recently passed away. Look, it's, and why do I pick burpees? Because everyone hates burpees. The Royal H. Burpee, he actually invented them in 1939, and he wanted an exercise that would test your body, test your resilience, and test your fitness, and he got it, because it does test resilience, I can tell you that.
0: And so why 750 burpees? What's that number mean to you?
2: Look, there's 2,800 people, MND sufferers in Australia. 750 die every year, around that 750, pass away every year. You know, there's no, as I said before, there's no treatment, there's no cure, and the MND Research Centre at Macquarie University, they have just got an amazing centre. I went there 3 weeks ago and had a look through there. And what the work they're doing there, they're just covering every area possible to try and find out what's causing it. There's now a MND register right across Australia for doctors that are mandatory for them to virtually register their patient and their symptoms, their environment and all these sort of things to try and at least find something. And that's what people are clinging to. Mm. I mean, there's you know, the Big Freeze, it's a great fundraiser for MND, for the sufferers to help people manage their symptoms and be comfortable and everything. But the money needs to go into research as well. We need to find a treatment somewhere and what causes this. Mm. It's gone up threefold since the 1980s.
0: Yeah, which is quite scary. So what sort of preparation have you had to do? Because, I mean, you're a fit person, you know, 51 other weeks of the year, but what sort of preparation have you had to do for doing 750 burpees?
2: Like Reg Hunt, was it Reg Hunt or Greg Hunt? The squash player, I can't think of his name, but they asked him once, how do you train for squash. He said, I play squash. So how do you train for burpees? Like, we've got our normal training routine, but burpees is something I have to throw in. You've got to do burpees. Like, yesterday I did 760 burpees in the hour. And it's hurtful. I hate the damn thing. I hate saying that, using that word. But I've got to the point where it's just torturous doing them, just sucking in the air and keeping yourself going, and stop listening to excuses in your head why you don't have to do that many. You know, and it's just, it's like any sportsman, really. This is a big challenge. And I've got to be up to it. I can't go down there and make a fool of myself in front of the politicians and other people and TV and everything. So
0: are you training with someone? Is there someone training with you?
2: No, I'm training.
0: You're doing it on your own?
2: Yeah, training by myself. No one's silly enough to train with me and do burpees.
0: You are going down to Parliament. Why did you choose Parliament?
2: High profile. It's really, it needed to be somewhere where you get the media attention. Because to get money, you need media attention. People have to know about it. And I will give it a plug. If anyone really, I'd love many people they can to put their hand in their pocket, but the GoFundMe is Big Burpee, that's B-U-R-P-E-E, Big Burpee, number 4, Big Burpee, 4MND.com. Very simple. Big Burpee, 4MND.com. And it's we've only just started it. You're the first public appearance we've had.
0: Fantastic.
2: With MND, with this big burpee challenge. But 750 burpees for 750 lives, that's virtually the headline.
0: So you've only got a couple of weeks and then you're off to Parliament. You're no stranger to Parliament House, so obviously you pulled a few strings to, you're going on the top, the rooftop.
2: Well, I don't know how that happened. I think a bit of intervention somewhere, but I was very fortunate. But you know the amazing thing? I went to Parliament last Wednesday to try and organise all these things, and we're walking downstairs into the bar at the end of the day, and a cleaner lady there had the mask on and everything, and she looked up and I've been there for 15 years. She said, "Mr. Cansdell," and I thought, am I hearing things, you know? And she said, "Mr. Cansdell," took the mask off. It was a little lady, done all the cleaning, and she'd only know people as Mr. this and Mr. that. I was just amazed that she'd remember me after 15 years.
0: Well, you're pretty unforgettable.
2: Well, I'm in a head like this, mate. There's only one of them.
0: So have you challenged any of the other members of Parliament to actually join you? I mean, Richie Williamson, I mean, he goes to the gym nearly every day.
2: Richie has said he will not do a burpee.
0: But it's for a good cause, Richie Williamson.
2: Oh, no, Richie does a lot of things for good causes. Mm. Don't worry about that. But sometimes you've got to look at your limits, you know. Richie said, no way with burpees.
0: Maybe he can do a push-up or a sit-up.
2: Oh, you can do something. But Richie will be doing a bit of the emceeing as well. Okay. So he'll be there stirring the crowd up for sure.
0: Well, hopefully you'll get a bit of national media coverage through either the Today Show or through Sunrise.
2: Well, that's what we're looking for that, Joe. And the reason I'm doing it, basically, a bit like the bearded lady outside the tent banging the drum, you know. I'm there to get attention. I'm the bearded lady banging the drum doing some stupid thing like 750 burpees in an hour. The real story's inside, and that's basically why I put my hand up and decided to do this, to attract attention, because any ex-sports person knows burpees are torturous and unforgiving. Mm. So it's basically just the honey for the bees to come and get around there, hopefully get the attention, get some much-needed funding. We're hoping to get $100,000. If we raise 50, that'll be lovely.
0: Hey, look, every little bit helps.
2: Yes. I was down there two weeks ago, and lovely.
0: Hey, look, every little bit helps.
2: Yes. I was down there last week, 2 weeks ago, sorry, and at the Research Centre.

0: extent, connection with the humans by the genetics. Do you know that one? That is just a little, yeah, little fish. So that, but all the other work they do is just, it's opened my eyes, and it really, we hope to have a team next to us on both sides. One team will be from MND and Macquarie University. They'll just have, say, a team of six. So one comes in and does a few with me. That, as I said to them, no one's counting theirs. They're only counting mine.
1: Yeah.
0: But just to make it more interesting. And then on the other side, we're looking at getting an ex-football side or something like that. So, or a boxing club. That, all those things will happen over the next week or so.
1: All right. Well, good luck with that. Big Burpee for MND. So Big Burpee, the number 4, MND.com.
0: That's the one, brother. Yeah.
1: And, of course, the donations are tax deductible. Steve, thank you for coming in and sharing the story and wishing you every success. And I know that it will get plenty of coverage.
0: Thank you, Damo, and thank you, Living Life, for the support.
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0: 25 past 7, Loving Life 103.1. Yeah, the Rocky theme. Hey, bigburpee4mnd.com. And that is, of course, a fundraiser for that Steve Cansdell's doing down there in Parliament House. And we appreciate Steve coming in this morning. Coming up after 7:30, we'll catch up with Thomas Mayo.
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1: Clarence Valley councillors yesterday unanimously backed a call for an independent investigation into council operations dating back to January 2022. Deputy Mayor Christy Yeager's motion asks the New South Wales Minister for Local Government and the Office of Local Government to examine governance, administration, operations and financial management. Police are urging motorists to stay focused behind the wheel this Labor Day long weekend, with officers targeting speeding, drink and drunk driving, fatigue and mobile phone use. Double demerit points are now in play. Iluka is preparing for a big weekend as the Mermaid Festival reaches its main celebrations, with events across tomorrow and Sunday. Tenpin Grafton will reopen from 10 o'clock tomorrow morning after 4 weeks of major renovations. And in local sport, racing returns to the Grafton Showgrounds tomorrow night for the opening meeting of the Hessians Auto Parts Grafton Speedway season. That's some of what's making local news and sport today for Friday, October 2nd.
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1: And a very good Friday morning to you. The Bureau is saying mostly fine and sunny today and right across the October long weekend. The UVI very high and the fire danger rating moderate. Heading for 29 degrees today. Right now sitting on 14 at 28 to 8. That is the latest in Loving Life, local news, sport and weather.
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0: An evening of history, conversation and community support is coming up in Grafton next Friday. Gurugami's hosting a screening of Lousy Little Sixpence at the Saracen Theatre, our station sponsor, with special guests including Auntie Lenore Parker, Julie Perkins and Thomas Mayo. The night will explore the stolen generations, Aboriginal activism, unity and hope, while also raising funds for a young little girl called Janika. I'm pleased to say Thomas Mayo joins us on the phone this morning for a chat. G'day, Thomas. How are you?
2: Good, thanks, Damo. How are you, mate?
0: Look, terrific, and thank you for your time this morning. What drew you to this particular event and why did you decide to come back to Grafton?
2: Well, I've always enjoyed being in the Clarence River and in particular with the Grafton community. I'm a good friend of Julie Perkins and I've been to Gurugam a few times for events, and the Monaghan family, just good people in Grafton, and I'm looking forward to going back.
0: So for listeners who haven't seen Lousy Little Sixpence, what story does it tell us?
2: Well, it's about the stolen generations. It follows the story of Margaret Tucker, and how her and her sisters were taken from their community, from their mother. And it's a heartbreaking story, and it's an important story for Australians to know of and to learn about.
0: So why is it important for us to keep hearing about these stories, and particularly through the voices of people who experienced that history?
2: Well, for the same reason that we revisit all sorts of Australian history. This is a part of what has shaped this country. It's an important piece of history because there's ongoing work to reconcile from what happened in those days. And it's important to keep in mind that there are living people that are still alive that actually experienced the very same thing. And the trauma that continues in families from that sort of, this nationwide stolen generations that followed on from, you know, and included the slave-like labour, you know, so unpaid work, stolen wages, all of those types of things still has an impact today. And it's why you see, one of the reasons why you see a gap between outcomes for Indigenous people. And that's why this in particular is an important piece of history that people should try to understand.
0: You'll be joined by Auntie Lenore Parker and Julie Perkins, of course, two great local voices for our Indigenous. And that's important, isn't it?
2: Yeah, it is. They're lovely people, those elders, you know, and they've lived through this, so as I said, in living memory. But they're the sweetest elders they are. They're just lovely people. They're always welcoming people in. They're always sharing not just history, but spirituality and culture. It's going to be a great event at the Saracen. I hope that people turn out. I hope that more people will book. They can go to the Saracen Candy Shop, I think it is, to get tickets. And it's just going to be a really great community night.
0: It's $10 per person. That includes finger food. And the great thing is $5 of that price, the ticket price, will go to young Janika. You've heard about Janika and what she's going through. It's great that the community can get behind such a wonderful family.
2: Yeah, she's a Bunjalung Gumbangia girl, Janika, and she needs some help. And I think this is one of the great things about Australia and Australian communities like Grafton. We can come together, we can learn about our history, and at the same time we can give a hand up to someone that needs it.
0: Now, the flyer that's promoting the night talks about unity and hope. When people hear difficult parts of our history, how can that understanding help us move forward together?
2: I think, I think people shouldn't take it as a threat, this history, the sad parts of our history, the history about Aboriginal and Torres Strait Islander people and colonisation. Nobody's trying to make anyone feel guilty, but if you feel a bit of guilt, then it should be a motivation to try and do something about it and to be inclusive and before policies that help us to reach some equality, to close that gap. And I think that's just, we shouldn't be afraid of embracing that history, both the dark sides of it, but also the beauty of Indigenous culture and the truth about what a great culture it was, the truth of the love that mothers had for their children and fathers had for their children, and the society that had been built over 60,000 years. It's awful when people like Pauline Hanson say things like, we were primitive, you know, we were as human as anyone, with laws and customs like any other human group, adapted to, you know, the place that we lived.
0: Mm. I know you are a big supporter of the referendum and the Yes campaign. That's been a couple of years now. Is enough being done for our Indigenous? Is enough money getting through to the right people?
2: Yeah, there's. We've moved on from the referendum. We continue to say that Indigenous people should have a say about the decisions that are made about them. I think any group would think that. Grafton itself as a community would say, if you're going to make decisions about our town, then we've got to have a say. There's still a lot to be done, as I mentioned earlier, in Indigenous affairs. We're failing to close the gap. All governments have failed at that. And, you know, it remains that it's because, and experts say, it's largely because Indigenous people aren't at the front of decision-making. And that includes how funding is spent. There's some really great examples of where that does happen and it makes a difference. And Gurugam is one of those good examples. They do what they can with the meagre funds that they get. They make a difference, but they need more, and they need more support, I think, from the wider community.
0: All right, we look forward to welcoming you back to Grafton. I know that you love coming up here. You're a great friend of the Clarence Valley. We appreciate your time this morning. And if people would like to go along, they can certainly get their tickets through the website saraton.com or at the box office. Thomas, thanks for your time, and we look forward to catching up with you.
2: Thanks, Damo.
0: Thomas Mayo, and of course, that's Lousy Little Sixpence documentary screening and fundraiser at the Saraton Theatre presented by Gurugam next Friday, October 9 at the Saraton. Doors open at 5:30 and the evening starts from 6. Goes till about 8 o'clock. It's $10 per person, includes finger food, and $5 from each ticket going towards supporting Janika. 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

0: What a beautiful song. Warren H. Williams and Jessica Malboy and Always On My Mind. 13 to 8 here at Loving Life 103.1. It's Oztober here at the radio station, which means we're playing all your favourite Aussie songs. This weekend is the Aussie Anthem Weekend.
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1: Clarence Valley councillors have unanimously endorsed to ask the Minister for Local Government and the OLG to undertake an independent investigation into the governance, administration, operations and financial management of Clarence Valley Council since the 1st of January 2022. Deputy Meg Aker's motion called for the investigation to identify any problems, recommend improvements and make the findings public where possible.
2: I'm grateful for my fellow councillors for unanimously supporting the motion today. This is an opportunity to clear the air, put council on a sure and stable footing, and allow the governing body to govern. It gives us a pathway for meaningful change that benefits both our community and our valued staff.
1: The New South Wales Police Force have one clear message for drivers taking to the roads this Labor Day long weekend. Focus on what you're doing when getting behind the wheel. Sergeant Nick Dixon from the Coffs Clarence Highway Patrol.
3: Slow down. Take plenty of breaks, drive to the conditions, because what we've got is a public holiday weekend on the back of the New South Wales school holidays and the end of the Queensland school holidays in a lot of cases. So we're going to be out in force, in numbers, targeting the contributing factors to fatal and serious crashes, specifically speeding, drink and drug driving, occupant restraints, helmets, and fatigue. These are our biggest killers on Clarence Valley roads and across the state of New South Wales. So we want to see people taking care, driving to the conditions, having plenty of breaks, and being considerate of the other motorists that are using the state's road network at the same time. So double demerits are in force until 11:59 p.m. on Monday night. So during this period, all safety offences, i.e. speeding, occupant restraints, helmet offences, will attract double demerits in addition to the normal penalties that apply.
1: Iluka is preparing for a big community weekend as its Mermaid Festival reaches its main celebrations. Tomorrow sees rowing and dragon boats on Iluka Bay from 8, followed by the Murdog Carnival at Iluka Golf Club from 10. A bush dance at Club Iluka starting at 6:30 tomorrow night, raising money for Gotcha for Life. On Sunday, the festival moves to Ken Leeson Oval from 8 o'clock when markets, a car and motorcycle show, live entertainment, the Mullet Toss and Mermaid Parade take place. Stuart Hayes from Iluka Wamba Rotary Club says the weekend brings locals together and welcomes visitors to Iluka.
4: We'll have roughly 100 stalls there, and it's just massive. Yeah, it really is. It's Mermaid Day, so and there's a mermaid parade, and what we're encouraging is for children and adults, of course, but particularly kids, to dress up to join the mermaid parade at 10:30, and obviously dressing up as a mermaid or an ocean theme.
1: A local family business is taking a leap of faith in the current economic climate after completing 4 weeks of major renovations at 10 Ping Grafton. Owner Peter Byrne says all will be revealed when the centre reopens from 10 o'clock tomorrow.
5: All the pin spotters have got replaced. We've gone down to 10 lanes now. The first four lanes are now laser tag arena. And then we've replaced all the gutters, all the bumpers. The bumpers are now automatic. So if kids want them and adults don't, they just come up and down with whoever they want them to do. We fitted new LED lighting in there. So we've got our disco theme back. Because it was very lacking before and it was just too dark. Didn't look very good, so now we've got all that going. New scoring as well. Yes, that's another aspect of it as well. We got all new carpeting, all new counters, and the people that do our video games, they've invested heavily with us as well. So now we've got like a card system for like prizes and that sort of thing. So similar to like one of the other arcade companies.
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6: 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Well, Dan, we'll have a very full program. I think we've got 9 different divisions on this weekend, so should be a good night's racing. Gates open at 3 o'clock. We'll be kicking off with the national anthem about 4:45, and we'll be racing from 5 o'clock.
1: 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The weather details are next.
0: Oztober has begun, and we're kicking it off with the great Aussie anthems. The songs everybody knows, everybody loves, and everybody sings along to. From the classics to the crowd favourites, it's Aussie music all weekend long. It's Oztober. Summer Aussie Anthems Weekend. 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
1: And a very good Friday morning to you. The Bureau says mostly fine and sunny today. Light winds becoming northeasterly at 15 to 25 kilometres per hour. The UVI today will be very high and the fine danger rating moderate. As we look ahead for the October long weekend, sunny tomorrow 29, 30 and fine for Sunday. Monday now fine atop of 28. Expecting late showers on Tuesday, 29, 27 and showers possible Wednesday, and Thursday late showers and 25. Heading for 29 degrees today, right now sitting on 16. It's 7 minutes past 8, and that is the latest in Loving Life local news, sport and weather.

0: Tina Turner and the best at 11 past 8. We only cross to the best when it comes to finding out what's happening at Hawthorne Park. Hello, Lee.
1: Hey, Damo. How you going?
0: Look terrific. How did you end up finishing with the Copenhurst Camp Draft? Did you win any more ribbons?
1: Oh, I didn't win any ribbons, but I had a good time.
0: Well, that is all that counts, isn't it?
1: Absolutely. I got around two pegs. I got a score, got my first ever score, so that's even better. And had a great time. Thanks, Copenhurst Camp Draft Committee. You had a great weekend.
0: Yeah, it certainly was. We thoroughly enjoyed it out there. And a big thank you to Kate for organising all those interviews. We were just flat out, which was fantastic.
1: Oh, I know. How good was it? You had Nick Green in there.
0: I know.
1: And you also had old Ronnie Fane, who's just a legend. Who else did you have in there? I can't remember.
0: Well, yeah, we had the kids.
1: The kids, yeah. That was a great one. That was a spur of the moment one.
0: Yeah, yeah.
1: That was a good one. And then you had Nate there all day as well, yes. Which was really good.
0: Young Nate from the Tuesday After School Show came out and gave us a helping hand, which was very much appreciated.
1: Yeah, yeah.
0: And those schnitzel burgers, how good were they?
1: Oh, absolutely. Renee done a great job. The team at the cricket club, the Jacobian Copenhurst Cricket Club, did a great job on the catering. So good on them too. Kudos to them all. Had a good weekend.
0: Absolutely. Well, talking about good weekends, you've got the Pony Club camp coming up this weekend at the Hawthorne Park.
1: So Grafton Pony Club, they're all pulling in today. For their 3-day camp, and then on the Monday they actually have the zone show jumping championship, so which will be good as well. So they'll have all that set up with our new flash jumps that the Serco boys painted and decorated and got them all looking flash for them. So that's on the Monday after the Pony Club camp. So I think they've got about 60 kids or 70 kids in there for camp, a whole range of instructors. Blackie will be in there instructing for a day on Saturday. I'll go in and supervise him. I mean, because I don't like walking.
0: You don't like talking?
1: No, I don't like walking.
0: Oh, walking, right, okay.
1: I did a lot of kilometres on the weekend. That was enough.
0: So that should be a really good weekend then.
1: Absolutely, yeah. The kids love, it's just a great weekend. The kids, they love the weekend, where they have a whole, three or four days socialising with their mates, riding around with their mates, and just having a good time and learning heaps at the same time.
0: Oh, fantastic. Well, next weekend, you got the McLean Camp Draft, which is late Friday afternoon, Saturday and Sunday. We'll be there on the Sunday broadcasting.
1: Yes, no, I'm looking forward to that. I'll have another couple of runs on there and get going. I'm really looking forward to next weekend with the McLean Camp Draft and the crew down there. So, yeah, they're a great bunch of committee people. They've got a fantastic committee down there. It's a really good, great weekend. They have some great sponsors as well. So make sure everyone comes down and has a look-see and see how well we're all going.
0: Yeah, that's exactly right. Now, the working equitation, tell me more about that.
1: So, Clarence Valley Working Equitation have a two-day, the Saturday is a training day, and then the Sunday they have a competition down at the grounds at Hawthorne Park. So, I'm really looking forward to that. Also, I actually might go in for a little while on the Saturday and have a little look-see. And then on the Saturday, the cutting club, they're making a comeback, which is great, great news for Hawthorne Park. It's always great to have all our clubs working hard and having events and that down there. So they've actually booked in for a training day on the Saturday down on the Sand Arena. And then Sunday, the Clarence Valley Team Penning are actually having an event. So if anyone would like to know any more information about Team Penning, come and see me at the shop. Or give me a ring or whatever. So, we're hoping, we're running a Team Penning event on the 18th. So the 17th and 18th at Hawthorne Park, there'll actually be three different clubs having three different events down there. So there's a lot to see, a lot to do. So come down and have a look.
0: Yeah, exactly. And you've also got, coming into November, the Grafton Riding Club have got their Jacaranda Dressage.
1: Yeah, so the Grafton Riding Club, on the 24th and 25th, they're actually having a two-day camp, a spring camp for the older kids. I should say. You know, not just the young kids have camps. We older kids have camps as well. So they'll have a little mini gymkhana in there. And then on the, I think it's the 8th of November, we've actually got our jacaranda dressage competition for the Grafton Riding Clubs. And I think entries for that are just about to come out. So keep an eye out on the on Nominate. You can jump on Nominate, have a look on there, or you can jump on the Grafton Riding Club Facebook page. It has all the links and everything to it for you to be able to nominate for that event, as well as the one for the jacaranda. So, yeah, we're looking forward to jacaranda. The trees are all starting to sprout their leaves, and hopefully we'll have a good floral of purple very shortly.
0: I would imagine so, and lots of people coming to town. We're going to be flat out during the Jacaranda Festival. We've got... I was counting up the outside broadcast that we're going to be doing across the valley over that period. I think we got something like 18 outside broadcasts in 10 days.
1: Yeah, right. That's a big week, Damo.
0: It is.
1: Very big week. Well, actually, it's only 2 weeks, isn't it?
0: Yeah.
1: Like around 2 weeks?
0: Yeah, I think so.
1: Yeah.
0: So.
1: Oh,
0: all right, my dear.
1: Shows now, that's more than one day. That's more than one event a day.
0: Yeah, I know. I'm a glutton for punishment.
1: Well, you're spreading yourself
0: thin
1: there, mate.
0: That's right. We're doing it for the community.
1: Absolutely. Love community. Love Grafton. I love Grafton.
0: You have a wonderful long weekend, Lee. Don't go partying too hard.
1: No. We're going up to see the grandbaby.
0: Fantastic.
1: Baby. Yep.
0: Well, that's
1: after
0: good.
1: We do our instructing at Tony Club on Saturday.
0: All right. Well, drive safe. Double demerits this weekend.
1: Georgia. Oh, is it? Oh, dear. I have a tendency to speed.
0: No, just take your foot off the pedal and just take it nice and easy.
1: Yeah, I'll do what I say to the horse. Steady.
0: Exactly. I'll be driving up to Fine Flower this afternoon. We're going up there to a broadcast tomorrow to Red Rides Park, so I'll be taking it nice and easy.
1: Oh, yeah, absolutely. Yep.
0: All
1: very
0: right.
1: Good.
0: Safe
1: well,
0: travels.
1: Have a great weekend too, don't
0: I? Will do. Thanks for your time.
1: All right.
0: Lee from Lee's Country Wear, our station sponsor, and of course Hawthorne Park, 19 past 8.
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0: 5 seconds of summer here at Loving Life 103.1, 22 past 8. 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
5: This week we have talked about all sorts of things, and we've talked about soil and beetroot and annuals and perennials, fruit trees, and even just paying attention to what's becoming cheaper when we're out buying our fruit and veggies. And I suppose what I'm really trying to get to is this. What do we actually want from our gardens? For me, I would love to reconnect with the earth beneath my feet. I want to become more observant and a little more patient. And I want an excuse to use my hands and get them dirty and just switch off for a while from the world that just continues to race by. And I want my kids to see me do that. And yes, I want food. I love food. I want to walk outside and pick something for dinner. And I was one of those little girls who wanted to just walk around and pick flowers and berries and have a little basket. And I'm a grown-up and I'm making that happen. I wanted to watch something that I've planted eventually make its way onto the family table. But I think I'm realizing that the garden gives me something long before the actual harvest does. And maybe that's worth thinking about too, when we're deciding what sort of garden we actually want, because it's very, very easy to get

0: enthusiastic in spring. You walk into a nursery, everything's green and beautiful, and there are seedlings of all sorts everywhere. And suddenly you're standing at the checkout with 17 different vegetables, 3 fruit trees, and absolutely no idea where you're going to put any of them. I've done it. I actually still do it. And then you get home and realize you've essentially just bought yourself a rather large list of jobs. So perhaps there's another way to think about it. What does your actual family eat? If the kids love strawberries, maybe that's worth finding a sunny pot for. If you use spring onions 3 times a week, you're really going to need to grow those. If nobody in the house will touch kale, I'm not sure why you need to dedicate half of the backyard to it simply because you're told it's good for us. It's a superfood. I actually love it. It's a cute plant, but I don't need 10. And then think a little further ahead again. Is there something you'd like to plant once and keep for years? And that's why we've talked about fruit trees and perennial herbs this week. They're not necessarily going to give us dinner tomorrow, but perhaps that's part of the appeal. Gardening makes us wait. You plant something, you water it, you care for it, you check it far too often. You become ridiculously excited about that first tiny shoot, and eventually, hopefully, you get something to eat. Sometimes you don't. Many plants just die. I've certainly planted things with great confidence only to have them just completely ignore my plans and do their own thing. That is gardening too. It is a constant experiment and excitement. Sometimes a sadness. So if you've never grown food before, don't look at somebody else's enormous vegetable garden and think that's where I need to begin. No, start with dinner. That's one thing that you think about when you're regularly buying something. What is it that you can take off your shopping list and grow at home? One pot of lettuce counts. A few herbs outside the kitchen window does count. One tomato plant counts. And if you don't have somewhere to grow anything, you can still be a part of this. Maybe you learn what's coming into season and buy it while it's plentiful. Perhaps you swap with someone who does actually garden. Maybe you join a community garden or simply make friends with someone who grows way too many zucchinis. And then, of course, you talk to people. That's something I really want to keep coming back to throughout spring, is that if you see someone with a great garden, ask them what they're doing. If they've got excess, or if you can give them a hand. Most gardeners I've ever met are quite happy to tell you and don't mind having an extra pair of hands whilst they're advising or helping or having a chat. And you'll probably struggle to get away, to be honest. And if you're a part of a Clarence Valley Garden Club or a community garden swap or a produce swap, seed saving group or something similar that we have not mentioned yet, please get in touch with us. I would love to hear about it, and I would love to share some local knowledge and get people connected and back together. Because gardening here isn't necessarily the same as gardening somewhere else. Someone who's been growing tomatoes in the Clarence Valley for 40 years probably knows a few things worth hearing. And after all the gardening talk, we need dinner. So tonight we're making one of my favourite for a busy family, a spring chicken and vegetable bake, a tray bake, sorry. Grab some chicken thighs or drumsticks and put them into a roasting dish. Then go and have a look at what you've actually got. Potatoes, chop them up, pumpkin, it goes in, carrots, onion, capsicum, whatever you need to use right now. Give everything a drizzle of oil, add our usual garlic, salt and pepper and whatever herbs you have. Onion's great in this too. Rosemary and thyme are beautiful herbs to use. Put it in the oven for around 200 degrees and let it roast until the chicken is completely cooked and those veggies are golden. And if you're using a quicker cooking veggie like zucchinis, sort of throw those in a little bit later so that they don't just disappear completely and go to mush. But that's dinner. It's pretty easy. One tray, very little fuss. And most importantly, vegetables that actually got eaten rather than slowly becoming compost in the bottom of the fridge. And, you know, some of mine do that. I try to avoid it, but, you know, we're only human. So this weekend, don't feel like you need to transform your entire backyard. Just have a wander around. Look at the space you've actually got. Think about what your family actually eats, but maybe also think about what you'd like your garden to give you besides food. Maybe plant something, maybe ask for cutting, maybe find a pot, maybe do absolutely nothing except start paying attention to what's growing around you. Because we're not trying to build the perfect garden in one spring. We're just building knowledge little bit by little bit, season by season. And perhaps we're slowly ourselves slowing down in that process. And if we end up with a few things growing outside that can help put dinner on the table as well, well, that's a pretty good place to start.
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2: Police will be out in force across the region this Labor Day long weekend, urging drivers to concentrate every time they get behind the wheel. Sergeant Nick Dixon from Coffs Clarence Highway Patrol says distraction, speeding, fatigue and impaired driving remain major concerns. Double demerit points are now in play. Clarence Valley Council will formally ask the state government for an independent investigation into its operations since January 2022, following a unanimous vote by councillors yesterday at the extraordinary meeting. In Iluka, the Mermaid Festival reaches its biggest weekend with rowing, dragon boats, markets, live entertainment, the Mullet Toss and Mermaid Parade among the attractions. Tenpin Grafton is preparing to unveil the results of 4 weeks of renovations when it reopens from 10 o'clock tomorrow. And the roar of Speedway engines returns to Grafton Showgrounds tomorrow night as the new racing season gets underway. That's some of what's making local news and sport today for Friday, the 2nd of October.
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2: A mostly fine and sunny Friday and looking that way right across the October long weekend today, heading for a top of 29 degrees. The UVI is very high and the fire danger rating moderate. Right now sitting on 18 degrees at 26 to 9, and that is the latest in local news, sport and weather.
9: 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The Clarence Valley's favourite Australian songs. 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The Clarence Valley's loving life, 103.1. 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

0: A little bit of Aussie country music. More of that coming up this afternoon from midday with Andrew in the Country Lunch Pack here at Loving Life 103.1. The great Lee Cunningham and boys from the Bush are part of our Oztober for our station sponsor, Roach's Family Hotel. It is 22 to 9.
1: From the bush to the sea and all the little towns in between, it's Kickstart Your Day with Damo. 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
0: Well, Council Corner this morning comes after another extraordinary meeting of Clarence Valley Council yesterday, where councillors unanimously agreed to ask the New South Wales Local Government Minister and the Office of Local Government for an independent investigation into council governance, administration, operations and finances. Joining me this morning is Mayor Peter Johnston and Acting General Manager Adam Cameron. Cameron, good morning to you both.
2: Good morning, Damien.
3: Good morning, Damien.
0: It's becoming a regular occurrence now, Pete.
2: Yeah, it's not extraordinary anymore.
0: No, it's not. It's not extraordinary. First of all, Adam, congratulations on becoming Acting General Manager.
3: Thank you.
0: Was it a bit of a shock?
3: Yeah, look, it was a bit of a shock, to be honest. I'm just keen to... Look, at this point in time, the council's asked me to act for a period of 1 month, and I'm pleased to assist for that 1 month, so we'll just see how we go.
0: And are you looking at possibly putting your hand in for the full-time job? Is that a consideration?
3: Oh, look, at this point in time, Damo, my focus is on the next month. The focus is on making sure our great team at Clarence Valley Council have all of the things that they need to continue to deliver for the community, and what comes after that, I'll really have to think about at another point.
0: Fair enough too. Pete, when would we sort of see the advertising getting put together for a new general manager?
2: Well, we're going to start the process, I hope, in 2 weeks' time. So I've got the motions that I will need to start putting together. So I'll be putting those together as a mayoral minute to bring to the next council meeting, I hope.
0: Obviously, it has been a turbulent time for councillors, for staff.
2: Yes, indeed.
0: And the community. The community has lost a bit of trust in Clarence Valley Council. Moving forward, how do we get that trust back? Or how do you get that trust back?
2: Well, I think the first thing is about communication, isn't it? And that's part of the reason why we're here today. And it's being open and listening to people and talking to people. And as I've said to you all along, I'm very keen to talk to anybody who wants to talk to me. So I've got a pretty full schedule at the moment with people who have taken me up on that, and I will be speaking to them. So after this, I've got two meetings with people in McLean, and I know that I've got more happening over the next week.
0: Like you got an electric car.
2: It is. So you heard about that, I gather.
0: Electric car, you're just going to have a charging station to charge it.
2: Well, I'm going to mainly do it at home, but it's, just to explain to people, I asked for the mayoral car to be an electric one, and it's one that was in the fleet. It's been there for about 2 years. So I've got a Toyota BZ4X, and I've liked it so far, but it has a range of 400 kilometres on it. I'll mainly charge it at home with the solar panels, so it will certainly reduce costs for council, I think. But it's also to show what can and can't be done, and I'll keep people up to date with what happens.
0: Fantastic. Let's talk about yesterday's extraordinary meeting. You said yesterday that councillors need to act better because governing and overseeing council is their job. What does acting better look like?
2: Well, it means that we've got to, if there's concerns that council is not doing what it should be, then it's down to us to sort that. That means that's me as a leader of the council, but it's really down to all of us as councillors. Because the Act says that our role, the first thing it says in the role of a councillor in the Local Government Act, is to direct and control the affairs of council in accordance with the Act. So that's our job, and I have to say, in my role, the buck stops with me. But there's a large number of councillors that felt that they really wanted some external view of this. And so we made it was a unanimous vote, as you know. And so we put in a request to the Office of Local Government to get an external view of things. And then it's now over to the Minister as to what he wants to do.
0: All right, we'll come back to that in a sec. Some ratepayers may feel that councillors have spent quite a bit of time recently on dealing with internal council issues rather than, you know, what they're there for, roads, services, housing and community priorities. What do you say to those people that are thinking that too much time is being spent on the internal things?
2: I think that's where the attention is going. But we had a very successful council meeting 2 weeks ago, and we covered a lot of the issues. So the things that we need to do as a council are still going on. The reason we're having the extraordinary meetings is that's really where we're doing the other bits. But yes, it is a turbulent time. Now it's time to smooth things out, and I'm hoping that by the next council meeting we'll be back with dealing with the things we really need to deal with. But you alluded earlier on to one of the biggest things, which of course is the recruitment process for a new general manager, which we'll have to start as soon as we can.
0: Back in December last year, the Office of Local Government wrote to councillors, or they got people writing to them about council relationships, transparency and public trust. But in April, they said they found no evidence of serious governance failure, misconduct or maladministration that justified intervention. But given yesterday's unanimous vote, you're asking the local Office of Local Government and the Minister to intervene. What's changed?
2: Well, basically, the same questions are being asked. And so we're handing on those questions to the minister. So that's about us being transparent and accountable. And we will see what the minister has to say. That was what the minister said half a year ago. It could well be that he might change or he might carry on with that. But be assured that our job as a council is to oversee the affairs of council. And, we're going to be doing that.
0: So obviously back in December, it wasn't an actual formal investigation. I know there were interviews had and so forth, but Brett Whitworth said on this program that there was nothing really that he could see it being a major problem. What are you expecting to get out of a formal investigation?
2: Well, I think the formal investigation would be incredibly expensive. And that is what the minister's going to have to weigh up. He's got budget just the same as everybody else. And if he thinks it's if it's a priority for the spending that he, for the budgets that he has, then I assume that, you know, that's what he'll do. But we'll just have to see. It's not in our hands anymore. We've sent off the request to the Office of Local Government, so we'll see what comes back. But in the meantime, our job is to run the council well, and that's what I intend to do.
0: All right. So in regards to having several extraordinary meetings, maybe this might be a question for Adam, does it actually cost council money to hold extraordinary meetings?
3: Well, look, usually with an extraordinary meeting, we absorb the cost through our own salary and wages costs. But look, it's, an extraordinary meeting is not something that is resource. It's light on resources. We have a great team in IT. We've got to put it on the internet. We've got our executive support team. We've got the executive staff and the papers and all that. So it isn't without cost, but look, it's just a necessary part of local government that the elected body have got the right under the Act to call an extraordinary meeting when they see fit.
0: And you've got another one on Tuesday.
2: Yes, that's right. There's a staffing matter that we need to address. It will be a confidential meeting because it's a staffing matter. But yes, there will be another one. It'll probably be, I expect, quite short. But yes, so that's what's happening on Tuesday.
0: And you won't be expecting any other items to be come forward?
2: Well, you know, anybody can put forward an item. If they're asking for an extraordinary meeting, now I could delay it until the next council meeting, which I think probably I would do unless it really is something that has to be dealt with very urgently, because if two councillors ask for an extraordinary meeting, it has to be called within 14 days. Well, the next council meeting is within that time. But we'll just see what happens. The extraordinary meetings we have had to happen. So we'll just see what else happens. It has been an unusual time. Mm. I was tempted to use the word extraordinary, but it's too many times in one sentence. But it has been a very unusual time the last month, and I'm expecting that by the next council meeting, we'll be back to an even keel. We'll be carrying on as we have done before.
0: Do you feel now that after yesterday's unanimous vote by all councillors to ask the Office of Local Government and the Minister to do that investigation, it's like a line's been drawn in the sand and now it's over to them?
2: Yes, I think so. But in the meantime, we've got to do our job, and we will do our job. And whether there's an external investigation or not, we'll do our job. And as I said before, the buck stops here. What I think I liked about yesterday, although we had quite a lot of debate and discussion, as you saw, it was the two unanimous votes that came out in the end, which is a good place to be. And I was pleased with that. Mm. Now, obviously, my mayoral minute didn't get up as it was, but the alternative motion did get up, and that covers the things that I wanted it to cover. So, all told, I think we could say it was a very successful meeting yesterday. And two unanimous votes from councillors, with discussion, with debate. People don't want to see councillors just agreeing things unanimously, because that means we're not thinking about them. But by having the debate, by getting the issues out there, but then coming up with a unanimous vote at the end, I think that's a wonderful thing to have happened.
0: We'll come back to you, Merriman, in just a moment. Just quickly in regards to the investigation, you said that you've sent that off now to the government and also LG. If they come back and say, we haven't got the budget, we're not going to do it, we spoke to you guys back in December, we've sent you a letter in April, what's the next step?
2: Well, council carries on with its responsibilities with overseeing the affairs of council. That's our job within the Local Government Act.
0: So the concerns that the community have basically won't be investigated because ILG...
2: No, not at all. It's our job to investigate that.
0: Right. So you do it yourself.
2: Absolutely. Yes, absolutely. Right. And, you know, that is our role within the Act. So, yes, we'll do exactly what we're supposed to do. And as I say, the buck stops with me. Mm. So take me to task if I need to be taken to task.
0: I will. Don't worry.
2: Thank you, Daniel. I appreciate that.
0: Can we just quickly talk about the homelessness and housing issue? We've got a major housing issue in the community, and we see a lot of people. When I'm coming to work in the morning, I'm seeing people wandering the streets with, you know, shopping trolleys, and I'm thinking to myself, how can we in 2026 have people not having a roof over their head? What can council do to help these people?
2: Well, I'll start off, but then obviously Director Cameron, or, you know, Acting General Manager Cameron is actually our Director of Planning and things. But look, first of all, the housing is not a responsibility directly of council. It is the responsibility of state government. But we all care, and that's where it comes from. And this problem of housing is a problem in most local government areas across the state. It's far, far bigger than anything that's local to us as a council here. It's bigger than the state. It's actually really a federal issue as well, and obviously it's becoming a very big political issue. But in terms of what we can do here, I think first of all we need to care for people. We can't magically make new houses. We can't magically make rents come down. What we can do as a council, and you know, is we can look at our planning processes and make sure that we are in a good position in terms of making planning and building approvals as simple as we can, whilst retaining the control of what happens. But that's what we can do directly as the council. But as I say, we can care. And I would like to work quite closely. I'd like to speak with, when I get the chance, to speak with, you know, the Red Cross and people that are involved with homelessness, and think about ways, practical things that we can do as a community, as a civic leader. But as I say, with council, it's really about that planning process and so on. So, I don't know if you've got anything to add there, Adam.
3: Yeah, I think you've touched on the planning side of things well. It's from our perspective, it's really ensuring that planning approvals are granted in a timely and efficient manner. Affordable housing providers are really at the whims of... They're subject to the same pressures that anyone that wants to build a residential house. They've still got to get the land, they've still got to pay the builders, all of those sort of things. And some of the things that council is doing already is that we are working, so our regulatory services team and our community services team work closely with other government agencies to ensure that people who are homeless and people who are camping in certain places are treated with respect and dignity. But I think this is... I think, Damo, you've really hit the nail on the head. I think this is arguably the biggest issue at the moment, and it would be great to see an all-government approach really ramped up so that we can release available land and get people who don't have a home into affordable housing so that they can enjoy the same privileges that the rest of us do.
2: If I could add just one other thing I'd say is we've all noticed big builders across the country collapsing and going bankrupt. So it is a challenging environment at the moment for builders, and... you know, building costs in terms of materials have gone up. I gather they're finding it very hard to find suitable tradies. And I'd be very keen to speak to building firms within the Valley to just work out the issues that they're facing, and whether they're facing these same issues that the national building companies are facing. Because, you know, we need to have builders that are profitable. We don't want people who are going bankrupt. But that does seem to be in a bit of an issue. So... again, if there's any builder listening to this who'd like to get in touch with me, I'm really very keen to hear about the issues in your industry and get some ideas of if we can help, or advocate for you with state and federal government. I'm very keen to have those conversations.
0: Let's talk quickly about your mayoral minute yesterday in regards to staff wages. And I know this came to council a couple of months ago, and I think you voted against it, I'm pretty sure. What was the mayoral minute about, and what was the outcome of that?
2: It's become very clear that quite a few councillors aren't, and maybe I'm one of them, are not completely over what the issue was and the likely costs in the future. So my mayoral minute was to get a long-term financial plan that showed the two scenarios, one with the wage I'll look it up so I got the right word here.
3: Modernization
2: of the workforce. Thank you. So modernization of the workforce structure. And I think it's very clear that it's clear that as councillors we're not clear. Mm. So I think it would be wonderful to have a report that comes back that lays out everything very, very clearly for us, so we can be exactly sure what we've agreed to and the way forward to meet those obligations, if that's the case. So my motion was to have a pause. In the end, we voted instead for a report. I'm very happy with that instead. And that went through unanimously. So we're hoping it's going to be hard work for the staff involved, but we're expecting a report back in October. Mm. We've been told that we should be able to get that. So that'll be great. And just keep an eye on that. And I'm going to be very interested to see what the report says.
0: I know Councillor Toms was quite concerned in regards to, you know, whether there was a pause about the staff and so forth, and sure. If they've been through quite enough already. So there's no pause, so the negotiations continue. Is that right?
3: Look, in line with council's resolution, we're continuing to implement the system until such time that council, and council's well within its rights to resolve either to continue or not to continue, but until such time that we're told to stop, we'll just keep getting on with it.
0: Let's talk about the South Grafton pool sale. This was a bit of a contentious issue some months back. There was an offer on the table from a private enterprise. Council resolved to put that up for sale on the open market. Have you got an update as to where we're up to with the real estates?
3: Look, we're currently enacting council's resolution and getting on and getting it on the market. So if it's not on already, it'd be very, very close.
0: All right, so we'll have to watch that.
3: With good
0: eyes. Just finally, after everything that's happened, Adam, over the past couple of weeks, can you give ratepayers one reason this morning to have confidence in Clarence Valley Council moving in a more stable period?
3: Look, we've got so many great staff. The whole Clarence Valley Council team is committed to continuing to deliver for the community. They're all focused. They all want to do the right thing. We're part of the community, and we just want to get on and do the job as best as we possibly can.
0: Pete?
2: Yeah, I can only echo that. We've got good staff. We've got good facilities. As far as I'm concerned, we've got good procedures. Communication is a key, and, you know, we're here with you today, and that's going to be very, very important. And I will be going around and speaking to people and finding out things that we could be doing better. And you know, money is going to be a big issue for us. It always is going to be. But we need to look and make sure that we're spending the few dollars we have in the best possible way. And that's our job.
0: All right. Now, of course, you've got Jacaranda coming up. Last year, you had a big performance on the main stage down there. We won't go into the behind the scenes of that, but any big performances we can expect from the Acting General Manager in November?
3: Look, the team are cooking up a fantastic performance, so it'll be a watch this space. I don't want to let the cat out of the bag demo, but we love participating in Jacaranda Thursday, and this year will be no different.
2: Okay. And I have to say, I'm as much in the dark as you are. I haven't a clue what they're doing, so there you go.
0: Appreciate you both coming in this morning.
3: Thank you.
2: Thank you.
0: Acting General Manager Adam Cameron and Mayor Peter Johnston, our guests this morning. It's 4 to 9.
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0: 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Loving Life Local News.
1: Clarence Valley councillors have unanimously endorsed to ask the Minister for Local Government and the OLG to undertake an independent investigation into the governance, administration, operations and financial management of Clarence Valley Council since the 1st of January 2022. Deputy Meg Aker's motion called for the investigation to identify any problems, recommend improvements and make the findings public where possible.
2: I'm grateful for my fellow councillors for unanimously supporting the motion today. This is an opportunity to clear the air, put council on a sure and stable footing, and allow the governing body to govern. It gives us a pathway for meaningful change that benefits both our community and our valued staff.
1: The New South Wales Police Force have one clear message for drivers taking to the roads this Labor Day long weekend. Focus on what you're doing when getting behind the wheel. Sergeant Nick Dixon from the Coffs Clarence Highway Patrol.
3: Slow down. Take plenty of breaks, drive to the conditions, because what we've got is a public holiday weekend on the back of the New South Wales school holidays and the end of the Queensland school holidays in a lot of cases. So we're going to be out in force, in numbers, targeting the contributing factors to fatal and serious crashes, specifically speeding, drink and drug driving, occupant restraints, helmets, and fatigue. These are our biggest killers on Clarence Valley roads and across the state of New South Wales. So we want to see people taking care, driving to the conditions, having plenty of breaks, and being considerate of the other motorists that are using the state's road network at the same time. So double demerits are in force until 11:59 p.m. on Monday night. So during this period, all safety offences, i.e. speeding, occupant restraints, helmet offences, will attract double demerits in addition to the normal penalties that apply.
1: Iluka is preparing for a big community weekend as its Mermaid Festival reaches its main celebrations. Tomorrow sees rowing and dragon boats on Iluka Bay from 8, followed by the Murdoch Carnival at Iluka Golf Club from 10. A bush dance at Club Iluka starting at 6:30 tomorrow night, raising money for Gotcha for Life. On Sunday, the festival moves to Ken Leeson Oval from 8 o'clock when markets, a car and motorcycle show, live entertainment, the Mullet Toss and Mermaid Parade take place. Stuart Hayes from Iluka Wamba Rotary Club says the weekend brings locals together and welcomes visitors to Iluka.
4: We'll have roughly 100 stalls there, and it's just massive. Yeah, it really is. It's Mermaid Day, so and there's a mermaid parade, and what we're encouraging is for children and adults, of course, but particularly kids, to dress up to join the mermaid parade at 10:30, and obviously dressing up as a mermaid or an ocean theme.
1: A local family business is taking a leap of faith in the current economic climate after completing 4 weeks of major renovations at 10 Ping Grafton. Owner Peter Byrne says all will be revealed when the centre reopens from 10 o'clock tomorrow.
5: All the pin spotters have got replaced. We've gone down to 10 lanes now. The first four lanes are now laser tag arena. And then we've replaced all the gutters, all the bumpers. The bumpers are now automatic. So if kids want them and adults don't, they just come up and down with whoever they want them to do. We fitted new LED lighting in there. So we got our disco theme back. Because it was very lacking before and it was just too dark. Didn't look very good, so now we've got all that going. New scoring as well. Yes, that's another aspect of it as well. We got all new carpeting, all new counters, and the people that do our video games, they've invested heavily with us as well. So now we've got like a card system for like prizes and that sort of thing. So similar to like one of the other arcade companies.
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6: 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I think we've got 9 different divisions on this weekend, so should be a good night's racing. Gates open at 3 o'clock. We'll be kicking off with the national anthem about 4:45 and we'll be racing from 5 o'clock.
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1: And a very good Friday morning to you. The Bureau is saying mostly fine and sunny today. The UVI very high, the fire danger rating moderate. Looking ahead for the long weekend, 29 degrees and sunny tomorrow, 30 and fine for Sunday. Monday, fine 28. Expecting late showers by Tuesday, 29. 27 and possible showers Wednesday. And late showers Thursday with a top of 25. Today, a top of 29 degrees.
14: 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The Clarence Valley's favourite Australian songs. 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

The Talking Heads and Road to Nowhere here at Loving Life 103.1 for a Friday morning with Damo. Great to have you company. I'll be heading up to the Upper Fineflower, getting ready for Red's Ride Park, a big October long weekend ride day. Of course, the motocross out there tomorrow and Sunday. We'll be there broadcasting live from 8 o'clock tomorrow morning. Looking forward to that one. Hey, it is, of course, Oztober here at 103.1. Thanks to our station sponsor, Roach's Family Hotel. It is a Front Bar Friday tonight with some live music. And here are the Radiators, so No Tragedy, and Loving Life 103.1.

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0: Recorded live at our station sponsor, Roach's Family Hotel, part of ASA Clarence Valley. 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On the way for you, Alanis Morissette will play some Richie Clapton and Jamiroquai on the other side of this here at Loving Life 103.1.
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0: Richard Clapton, Girls on the Avenue. That may be just one of the songs we play on a Sunday afternoon when we catch up with Pete Buckley, all part of Homegrown for our station sponsors, Buckley's Music and Gillespie Plumbing. Pete's going to join us in the studio from 4 o'clock on Sunday afternoon for Homegrown. And, of course, more great Homegrown music coming up throughout the course of the day. And it is, of course, Oztober here at Loving Life. And this weekend, it's all about the Aussie anthems.
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1: A Grafton family business is preparing to welcome customers back tomorrow following 4 weeks of major renovations. Tenpin Grafton reopens from 10 tomorrow morning, with owner Peter Burns preparing to unveil the changes. Clarence Valley Council will seek an independent investigation into its operations dating back to January 2022, after councillors unanimously supported Deputy Mayor Yeager's motion at yesterday's extraordinary meeting. Police are urging motorists to take care across the Labor Day long weekend, with officers targeting dangerous driving behaviour across the region. Double demerit points are now in place. The Iluka Mermaid Festival reaches its main weekend with 2 days of community activities, markets, entertainment and the popular Mermaid Parade on Sunday. And in local sport, racing returns to the Grafton Showgrounds tomorrow night for the opening round of the Hessians Auto Parts Grafton Speedway season. And that's some of what's making local news and sport today for Friday, October 2nd.
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